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0: For 250 years, America has stood for freedom, and we've celebrated independence with pride. And this 4th of July, Jonesboro celebrates America like never before. Welcome to America 250 Freedom Fest. The most spectacular fireworks display in Arkansas, now bigger than ever before. The biggest Freedom Fest fireworks show we've ever produced. And this year, we've moved. 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
2: 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Happy 250th birthday, America, from the Jonesboro.

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0: Oh, wow. Was it one of the years that we cleaned the microwave? When did you roll through here?
1: Oh, 5 years ago or 4 years ago.
0: Yeah, that makes sense. Traffic on the twos, visits on the fours and fives. Can't believe you've seen this place. 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
1: It was nice when I was there. There were a lot of people there.
0: Oh, okay. So you met people, not DJs.
1: What's your name?
0: I mean, it depends on the burner account I'm using, but right now it's Greg.
1: Okay, Greg.
0: Mm-hmm.
1: Thanks, Greg.
0: And your name?
1: Teresa.
0: Oh, good name. You know, the name Teresa means to harvest. And I think in this case, we've harvested a friendship. So you and I should begin work on a secret handshake.

0: Greg.
1: Okay, Greg.
0: Mm-hmm.
1: Thanks, Greg.
0: And your name?
1: Teresa.
0: Oh, good name. You know, the name Teresa means to harvest. And I think in this case, we've harvested a friendship. So you and I should begin work on a secret handshake.

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0: 100.5, the Eagle rocks. Hey, someone called in. Go figure.
1: Yo, this is the Insomniac.
0: Oh, long time caller, the Insomniac. Yeah.
1: Long time.
0: Wow, I'm so glad you called. I was worried you fell asleep and Freddy got you.
1: Well, don't worry about me. Sleepless.
0: How are your grow lights?
1: I've got a daughter.
0: What? Sorry, did I enter a Dale Cooper dream sequence in Twin Peaks?
1: I'm the Insomniac. I'm not dreaming.
0: Are you sure? Because this does feel like a nightmare. No, I was asking about your grow lights. You told me last time that you make your own in the garage with your grow lights.
1: My grow light?
0: Yes, yes. Do you still have your grow lights in the garage?
1: Oh, no, yeah. You know what? Yeah.
0: Yeah, I can tell.
1: But your show's getting pretty popular.
0: Yeah, but like Mean Girls, it doesn't yet realize what that popularity will cost.
1: Are you the loneliest DJ, like instead of a Maytag repairman or...
0: No, I actually take the opposite approach from Maytag. I began my career broken down.
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We talk weird music stuff. This is super weird. It's going to blow your mind a little bit. Studies indicate that when you are at a live show, your heartbeat and breathing synchronizes with everyone else in attendance. Wow. Goodness. Black Mirror doesn't even need to hire writers anymore.

0: Ladies and gentlemen, Bob and Tom.
1: Dear Allie, my girlfriend is so hot and I am not. All my friends say she's with me because I'm rich.
2: She is.
1: I so enjoy being with her, so should I end it with my friends? I'm sick of them saying this.
2: Oh.
1: Maybe you're not classically hot, but there's a chance she really finds you attractive. Come on.
3: Some, you know, Beauty and the Beast type way.
4: Yeah, your friends are just jealous that you have the hottie, probably. Yeah,
1: Here's the does she kiss you? Does she make love to you?
3: Does she do everything?
1: Yeah. If so, who cares if it's for the money?
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0: 100.5 The Eagle Rocks. Why don't you call me like this fine person?
1: How you doing, my friend?
0: Well, better now that you've confirmed our friendship. Verbal contracts are binding. How are you?
1: I'm still here.
0: You know, that really should have been Descartes' follow-up to I Think, Therefore I Am. I'm still here. So what are you up to as you utilize a network consisting of multiple G's?
1: Right now, I'm sitting back. I was just getting ready. I called my sister, and she didn't answer. And I called a friend of mine, and she didn't answer. Nobody wants to answer me.
0: Well, I answered. A literal nobody.
1: Except you.
0: Well, I mean, I can't tell you how wonderful it is to know that I'm your bronze medal.
1: Isn't it?
0: Yep.
1: Isn't it?
0: Yep.
1: Isn't it?
0: All right. We really need to bring in someone to rewrite our dialogue.

0: 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Whew, Stephen King really nailed it with his novel, IT.
1: Celebrating America's 250th birthday. In 1962, President John F. Kennedy said these inspiring words.
2: We choose to go to the moon in this decade and do the other things. 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Because that goal will serve to organize and measure the best of our energies and skills.
1: Kennedy's promise was fulfilled when Neil Armstrong, Buzz Aldrin, and Michael Collins sailed to the moon in Apollo 11.
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0: You know who has the best manufacturing name in town? Best Manufacturing.
1: Yeah.
0: Starting to think they planned it that way. Well, thanks for rocking out with The Rock on 100.5 The Eagle Rocks. We've said rock way too many times. It's lost all meaning. Rock.

0: It's the Greg B. Harrell Show. You know, if there's one thing that people are always saying to me, it's, Greg, how do you feel about yourself? I wouldn't say I'm lazy. I just don't have the energy to say it. Another thing people are saying to me is, Greg B. Harrell, you don't have enough news from Fresno on your radio show. And you're thinking, Greg, why would I care what's going on in Fresno? Well, Fresno is a magical place, as we're about to find out when we listen to another actual clip from the Fresno Television News.
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0: 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You know, people dial me up in here, and it's ever so comforting. Yeah, it's kind of like a blankie. Yeah, I thought about, should I use the word blankie and say it out loud? And I've already done it, so let's all move past it. We're going to the phones.
1: How you doing, boss?
0: I'll be better if you put a B in my bonnet. That came out much weirder than I intended. put a B in my bonnet is old-timey speak for tell me something interesting. I'm trying to work in some old-timey phraseology.
1: Hopefully I can get you on the next one.
0: Yeah. Where are you?
1: Driving home from work.
0: Oh, cruising in a jalopy, huh? What you reading in the hoover blankets? Sorry again. Sorry. That's old-timey speak for, oh, you're in an old car, huh? What's the news? What's happening?
1: Well, I just wanted to tell you I appreciate all the funny comments that you make throughout the evening. It's been a blast.
0: Oh, thank you. You've turned this old grown box into a gobstick. Sorry again. Sorry again.
1: Awesome.
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It's the Greg B. Harrell Show. We talk weird music stuff on this show that other shows don't even touch. And they should, because it's fascinating stuff like this. A concert is a big deal. And apparently, a concert outfit is an even bigger deal. Every year, studies indicate that concert-goers spend $700 to $900 million on a new outfit to wear to a show. The majority of the time, the outfit is only worn the once. Aw, poor laundry detergent losing out on business.

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1: Do you guys ever kiss your lady friends, just friends, on the lips?
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3: They go get away from me.
2: Yeah. Like, I'm friends with Alsman. If I just one day walked up and kissed her on the lips, she would kick me.
4: Out of reaction, like, what?
5: Let me tell you something. 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
1: I have male friends that do this.
5: If you want to come up and kiss me on the mouth, you go right ahead.
2: What? 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
3: Well, find out.
5: I've given you permission. 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
3: Well,
5: my God, no!
6: Josh is getting up.
1: Mustache to mustache.
5: No. Don't you dare.
2: Going for it.
5: You know what?
1: Wasn't bad, was it?
5: He's a hell of a kisser.
6: Oh, nice.
5: My God.
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0: 100.5, The Eagle Rocks. You know you can call this show. Yeah, that rectangle in your pocket that you used to text also makes phone calls. Yeah, isn't that something?
1: Wait, can I request a song?
0: Yeah, sure. We have some in storage.
1: What song?
0: Well, I can tell you've done this request thing before.
1: Wait, actually, yeah, it's my favorite song.
0: Your favorite song?

0: play that?
1: Can I play that? Well, yes, but there's only one problem. It seems you've merely thought the song you were going to request and didn't actually say it aloud in hopes that you could rely on telepathy.
0: Okay.

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I use it. It's awesome. I really believe in it. Check it out. And now on to the show. People always ask me, Greg, who is your favorite artist? Van Gogh. No one else has created more beautiful dorm room posters.

0: 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Check it out. And now on to the show. People always ask me, Greg, who is your favorite artist? Van Gogh. No one else has created more beautiful dorm room posters.
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0: It's the Greg the Herald Show. You know, if you're like me, then you also believe it's important that we all remember we are all the same. People who pretend to love a present because a group of others watched us open it. But also, if you're like me, you're busy during the afternoon all week long. If that's the case, there's something very important you're missing. All the great TV that's on during the afternoon. Don't worry, I've got your back on this. Here's a sample of what you've missed on afternoon TV.
1: Unless you're a stoner, it's not something you'd see. So here's what you missed on afternoon TV.
2: We'll have three rounds of burping, and at the end, our audience is going to vote for who they think burps the best.
3: He had nothing to gain bribing an entire restaurant staff.
4: Styled corpse's hair?

Tonight takes its time, but the shack outside the game. And you know what I'm talking about. Just let me know if you wanna go to that whole mile on the range. They got a lot of nice girls.

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You know, people call this radio show because positives and negatives attract. I am, of course, the negative. We're going to the

0: bones.
1: What kind of sushi do you like?
0: I like any sushi that's in roll form. Because then at least I know what it's going to look like when it shows up on my body the next day because I ate too much sushi.
1: I see. So the roll becomes a roll.
0: Yeah, well, put an S on the word roll and you're correct. Seriously. When I go for sushi, I eat so much that people of the future will count the rings of my chopsticks to find out how long I've been eating. So you're a big sushi eater, too?
1: Well, I went to Japan like 6 times for work. And it was really a gas. But, you know, I was like, oh, I got to go to a sushi bar in Japan.
0: Oh, my gosh. I'm so jealous.
1: Yeah.
0: Eating sushi while you're in Japan is like buying something off QVC while you're in Westchester.
2: 100.5 V. Eagle.

It's the Greg B. Harrell Show. This is pretty trippy. Attending a concert is exercise? Huh? Oh, yeah, it's true. So here's what happens. When you're hearing live music, your brain releases endorphins. Those endorphins increase your pain tolerance. So you'll be dancing, swaying, and moving more than you would when not hearing live songs. As you're doing that, you're burning calories, usually 100 to 200 calories an hour. So yeah, attending a live performance is exercise. Finally, an excuse for all my awkward sweating.

0: Bob and Tom.
1: Yeah, I want to say right away, I admit it.
2: What? Welcome back to the Bob and Tom Show. What do you admit, Tom?
1: I will clean it up in a second.
3: Clean what up?
1: I dropped a bowl of cereal in the men's room.
4: In the men's room?
3: In the men's room? You took your food into the bathroom, germaphobe?
2: I got it.
5: You've got to be kidding.
2: I've got to go look.
1: I shoved it all to the side.
2: Still cereal in the floor?
1: Yeah, go look.
4: It's also...
5: take a picture. Take a picture.
4: It's also one of the grosser foods to take into the bathroom.
3: Who takes food into the bathroom?
4: A bowl of cereal. Are you trying to urinate and eat the bowl of cereal?
1: I didn't get to, but I dropped.
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We hope, because otherwise this public declaration is rather embarrassing.

0: 100.5 The Eagle rocks. Whew. The phone lines for this show are more busy than the basement of B. Altman. So what are you up to?
1: What am I up to? I'm on my way to meet someone for...
0: Oh, you're meeting up with someone. So you were probably hoping I wouldn't pick up so you could leave a message on my answering machine.
1: But, you know, I have 15 minutes.
0: Ooh, Warhol was right. Here comes my 15.
1: Well, did you want to give me some tickets or something?
0: Oh, I wish I had tickets to give away. The only thing I could give you is good advice, which would be don't take my advice, which renders my advice a paradox.
1: Who is this?
0: It's Greg B. Harrell. The name lottery did not go in my favor.
1: Oh, I recognize your voice. And I love you. I love your show.
0: Wow. Okay. Most people won't go beyond like. Thanks for saying that.
1: I love the news from Fresno.
0: Ah, yes. The news from Fresno theme song. It's probably going to be playing at my funeral right after Kool and the Gang's celebration.
1: Okay.
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0: 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So, you know, blame them. History is full of evil people, criminals, crooks, the inventor of the CAPTCHA.
1: Celebrating America's 250th birthday, public libraries, fire departments, the post office, lightning rods that save lives, the Declaration of Independence, they all have one person in common, Benjamin Franklin, one of our nation's most important founders.
2: Ben Franklin, he was the world's most famous scientist in his day. He's not remembered here as that, he's remembered as a founding father.
1: As U.S. ambassador to France, he convinced their powerful monarchy to back a risky rebellion that helped the 13 colonies win the battle against Britain to create the United States. His experiments with a kite proved that lightning was electricity. He helped write the Declaration of Independence and was a leading voice at the Constitutional Convention.
3: People are meeting him and they're going, it's like talking to a 20-year-old. His mind is so open.
1: He was a master of science, politics, diplomacy, and culture. And America would look very different if it weren't for the man born in poverty who rose to become one of the most influential figures of the 18th century. Patriotism rocks. Happy 250 America from 100.5. The Eagle rocks.
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We'd like to thank the Jonesboro Fire Department for reminding us that not being hot can be a good thing. Oh, and for listening to 100.5 The Eagle Rocks. That's pretty cool.

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It's 100.5 The Eagle Rocks. Whew. The phone lines for this show are more busy than the basement of B. Altman. Marvelous Mrs. Maisel fans are going to love that joke. All right, this call came in. We're going to the

0: Owen's here.
1: I'm sorry. I'm still getting over the fact that I'm having a conversation with you, dude.
0: Yeah. No, I used to say the same thing when I was going through my Mr. Robot phase.
1: Like, oh my God, it took me so long to find your number.
0: Yeah, see, I told them, don't use the number S9.
1: I listen, like, every single day after work, because usually I get off and you're already on. I just turn on and it's like, yes, Craig B. Harrell.
0: Okay, wow. I mean, that is the same reaction people have when I approach the 3-card Monty table.

0: 100.5, the Eagle rocks. So this was a convo I had on the phone. Oh, I should say, convo is a term I invented that's short for conversation. It just saves so much time to say it that way, except in this case where I've had to explain everything. We're going to the phones.
1: Wow.
2: Well, hey, Greg, I'm almost here to my delivery spot.
0: Oh, yeah, you're delivering food right now. I forgot. Oh, all this yammering you and I are doing is going to leave folks with cold chimichangas.
2: Yeah, dude. It's been wonderful talking with you.
0: Well, I've enjoyed talking with you, too. It beats the heck out of talking to the ghost woman who lives on the ceiling. Hi, Clementine.
2: Well, hey, you know, I'll next time you have a cue to call or you're just wondering what people are up to, I'll give you another call, man.
0: Ooh. Well, I mean, it'll be nice to look forward to something that's not seasonal Oreo flavors.
2: Yeah, there you go.
0: No, I'm just joking. I am looking forward to when we can chat again, because I've enjoyed the tete-tete.
2: Hey, we love what you're doing, and keep rocking. We'll talk to you later.
0: Heart emoji.
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The Greg B. Harrell Show. This is odd, but that's what we do on this show. Music helps you analyze and communicate better. What? How? Okay, so it takes a lot of work for your brain to make sense of music. The notes and lyrics are especially difficult. In a sense, music combines structure, mathematics, and a basic sense of architecture. Your brain is constantly firing when listening to a song, trying to figure out the best way to do things. In other words, figure out the song and where it's going to go. Where will the chorus lead to? That kind of thing. That is creating new pathways for you to analyze everyday situations and communicate with people. Ooh, there's my self-help book title.

0: Ladies and gentlemen, Bob and Tom.
1: Coconut grenades were a weapon used in World War II by the Japanese, in which a coconut was filled with items, most importantly a grenade, and then thrown at the enemy.
2: Do you have the famous PT-109 coconut? John F. Kennedy's
3: famous PT
2: boat during World War II.
1: Oh, yeah, I did hear about that.
2: And
1: during
2: the famous rescue scene, they carved a message on a coconut, and that coconut was on President Kennedy's desk when he was in the White House.
4: Well, if he'd only flipped it over, the other side says, don't go to Dallas in November.
5: He didn't read the other side.
4: He didn't read the other side.
0: Bob and Tom in the morning and highlights all day long.
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0: 100.5, the Eagle rocks. So, yeah. We're going to the phones.
1: Hey, you know what I heard?
0: Oh, gosh. I mean, I wouldn't even know where to begin guessing, but you probably have heard a number of different things. Doors opening, cars driving, cow go moo, you know, standard fare. All right, I'm done. Go ahead. Well, what do you hear?
1: I heard that they're going to phase out stick shift, so everything's going to go paddle shift.
0: Cars won't have stick shift anymore?
1: So if you always like to drive a car that was a stick shift, that's going to be history. From now on, everything's going to be paddle shift. What do you think about that?
0: I wish they'd take the Apple approach and just make the tech smaller, maybe a twig shift.
1: A tiny twig electric. There you go.
0: I actually used to wrestle under the name Tiny Twig.
1: Man, who is this, dude? Do I know you or what?
0: In a way, yes. I'm you from the future. I've returned to warn you of what's to come. Please know that I take no pleasure.

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It's pretty cool. Check it out. Let me know what you think. Or just shout what you think, and I'll probably be close enough to hear it. Okay, yes, I ate a bag of Doritos that said family size. But if you rearrange the letters, it's an I am fly size. So I'm good.

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0: 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Meh. We're going to the phones. Oh, typical 100.5, the Eagle rocks, doing radio stuff. Oh, so embarrassing.
1: I've actually been to your radio station before.
0: Oh, wow. Was it one of the years that we cleaned the microwave? When did you roll through here?
1: Oh, 5 years ago or 4 years ago.
0: Yeah, that makes sense. Traffic on the twos, visits on the fours and fives. Can't believe you've seen this place. Our radio station is the Jabba's tongue of broadcast.
1: It was nice when I was there. There were a lot of people there.
0: Oh, okay. So you met people, not DJs.
1: What's your name?
0: I mean, it depends on the burner account I'm using, but right now it's Greg.
1: Okay, Greg.
0: Mm-hmm.
1: Thanks, Greg.
0: And your name?
1: Teresa.
0: Oh, good name. You know, the name Teresa means to harvest. And I think in this case, we've harvested a friendship. So you and I should begin work on a secret handshake.
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0: How are you doing, boss?
1: I'll be better if you put a bee in my bonnet. That came out much weirder than I intended. put a bee in my bonnet is old-timey speak for tell me something interesting. I'm trying to work in some old-timey phraseology.
0: Hopefully I can get you on the next one.
1: Yeah. Where are you?
0: Driving home from work.
1: Oh, cruising in a jalopy, huh? What you reading in the hoover blankets? Sorry again. Sorry. That's old-timey speak for, oh, you're in an old car, huh? What's the news? What's happening?
0: Well, I just wanted to tell you I appreciate all the funny comments that you make throughout the evening. It's been a blast.
1: Oh, thank you. You've turned this old grown box into a gobstick. Sorry again.
0: Awesome.
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Bloop, bloop, bloop. sometimes I make noises to hide my deep-rooted insecurities. We're going to the phones. It's the Greg B. Harrell Show. This is pretty trippy. Attending a concert is exercise? Huh? Oh, yeah, it's true. So here's what happens. When you're hearing live music, your brain releases endorphins. Those endorphins increase your pain tolerance. So you'll be dancing, swaying, and moving more than you would when not hearing live songs. As you're doing that, you're burning calories, usually 100 to 200 calories an hour. So yeah, attending a live performance is exercise. Finally, an excuse for all my awkward sweating.

0: Colorado funeral home operator has been sentenced to prison after a woman's corpse was discovered in the back of his hearse more than a year after her death.
1: So we'd like to know where you put a grandma. Uh-huh. Yes, we'd like to know where.

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And if you want more pressure, we can stand outside and ask you about your retirement savings. 100.5 The Eagle rocks.

0: Hey, you know what I heard?
1: Oh, gosh. I mean, I wouldn't even know where to begin guessing, but you probably have heard a number of different things. Doors opening, cars driving, cow go moo, you know, standard fare. All right, I'm done. Go ahead. What'd you hear?
0: I heard that they're going to phase out stick shift, so everything's going to go paddle shift.
1: Cars won't have stick shift anymore?
0: So if you always like to drive a car that was a stick shift, that's going to be history. From now on, everything's going to be paddle shift. What do you think about that?
1: I wish they'd take the Apple approach and just make the tech smaller, maybe a twig shift.
0: A tiny twig electric. There you go.
1: I actually used to wrestle under the name Tiny Twig.
0: Man, who is this, dude? Do I know you or what?
1: In a way, yes. I'm you from the future. I've returned to warn you of what's to come. Please know that I take no pleasure in telling you that in the coming years, your stick will no longer be shifty.
0: Uh-huh.

0: It's the Greg Beharrell Show. Three things that make the world a magical place. Animals. Nature. The mom's spaghetti part of Lose Yourself. I like to close every show by writing a little something in my diary. So here we go. Dear Diary, Greg Beharrell here. The force needs to stand up for itself and stop getting used. Thanks for listening, everybody.
1: Celebrating America's 250th birthday. He grew up in poverty and never attended high school or college. But Abraham Lincoln became one of our greatest presidents, keeping our nation whole after the Civil War, even after 11 southern states tried to secede from the Union.
2: 47 years ago, our fathers brought forth on this continent a new nation, conceived in liberty and dedicated to the proposition that all men are created equal.
1: He persuaded Congress to pass the amendment that abolished slavery, and he delivered one of the most important speeches in the history of our nation, the Gettysburg Address, honoring our fallen soldiers and advocating for equality in our democratic government.

0: we here highly resolve that these dead shall not have died in vain, and that this nation under God shall have a new birth of freedom, and that government of the people, by the people, and for the people shall not perish from the earth.
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1: It's the Bob and Tom Show. They both make a living in their bare feet. Catching one is like a treat. They both hang out right there by the shell. They both walk slow at a simple pace. Both afraid to show their face, but only one has a built-in place to hide. Turtles and whores. Turtles and whores. I love them turtles and whores. They both advertise a little tail. Move so much you never get mail. They both go by the same nickname, Snapper. Snapper. Daddy never told about the birds and bees, but always talked about both these and made it.

0: turtle's head hole. Hello there.
1: Hello there.
0: From the O'Reilly Auto Parts Studios.
2: Wait a minute. Oh, she's already pissed.
0: I'm trying. You have no idea what I'm dealing with, Christy.
2: Good luck.
0: Godspeed, everyone. It's the Bob and Tom Show. Christy at the news desk.
3: Hi.
0: Pat Godwin at the music desk.
4: Hey, chick.
0: Hey, buddy. There's Josh Arnold.
4: Hi there.
0: There's Ace Cosby.
5: Hello.
0: I'm Chick McGee.
6: Bob and Tom.
0: Hello. Thomas Griswold, pig of the woods.
2: Yes, sir. Thank you very much. I'm so excited. We had a little bit of Turtles music there.
0: That's a good one.
2: I bring it up because we have a turtle in the news today. Big time.
0: Turtle poking its head or an actual turtle?
2: You know something? I never was good at biology and stuff. Is a tortoise a turtle?
3: Tortoises and turtles, one gets in the water and one stays on the land.
0: A tortoise is land, I
3: tortoise
0: think.
3: Tortoise is land, turtles in the water.
2: But they're kind of related.
3: Oh, yeah, they're kind of related.
0: They're shell-based crustaceans.
2: Oh, really?
0: I think so. Yeah.
2: Shell-based.
0: Yeah.
7: I'd say they're very related.
3: Yes, okay. Well,
2: it's like alligators and crocodiles. There's a distinction. Yeah. But
0: I don't think a turtle who a turtle can't breathe it. Water, though. It doesn't have gills, right?
3: No.
0: There are people out there who are really smart and just enjoy these conversations.
3: Well,
7: and a tortoise can't wax your car.
0: But I don't think a tortoise and a turtle can bang and have babies.
7: I wouldn't think so either.
0: No.
2: But a mule and a turtle.
7: Nobody's worried about that.
2: Yeah. Well, no, they can.
0: A mule and a turtle? No.
2: Oh, is it a horse and
7: a
2: donkey?
7: No, we don't like to talk about how those things can breed.
2: Okay. Right. Okay, good. ergo the intro there with the music and something. And so
3: turtles sounds like
0: see, I'm glad I saw the story because my favorite turtle. This is the story.
2: Okay,
0: my favorite. This turtle is badass.
7: And there's a turtle.
0: Oh, yeah, the tortoise.
2: And there's a side story to that story.
0: Yeah,
2: I did not give you that. I will.
7: All right, it's already a mess.
2: Yeah, I think we're in good shape.
3: I can ruin this whole conversation.
7: Please do.
0: I'm 68, and I can't imagine how a tortoise, who's really old. How tired he is.
2: Yeah.
0: Wait a minute. Can't imagine.
2: Hang on a second. The Dream Crusher wants to say something.
3: Yes, I ran over a turtle the other day.
7: Oh, man.
0: Did you mean to?
3: No, I didn't mean to. I was with my daughter Sophie, and I thought it was, first of all, a guy turned right in front of me. You know how they just decide at the last minute.
7: Mm-hmm. Well, he decided not to hit the turtle, didn't he?
3: Probably.
2: Yeah, he was a good Samaritan.
0: Yeah.
2: A humanitarian, a decent human being.
8: You know, he wasn't talking, putting makeup on.
3: No, I wasn't. I took a hard turn to the right and hit. Sophie, I think it was just a block of wood.
7: A block of wood squirts out of its shell and hits a tree.
3: She goes, Mom, that was a turtle. I go, no, it wasn't. It was a block of wood. In my head, it was a block of wood. Well, I went by there later.
7: Not a block of wood.
2: Well, so I guess we're done. Can't pick up the show from there if it'll make you any happier.
3: I'm sure it was a nasty snapping turtle. It was pretty big. So,
2: you know, what's the thing you're supposed to steer them toward? The water or something?
0: Oh, they can find water.
3: He was crossing the street to get to a pond on the other side. I know he was.
2: Okay. Well, in any event.
0: You don't know. He might have been going to the liquor store.
2: Terrified as I am of reptiles and other things like that, I actually got out of my car and picked up a bigger than a Frisbee-sized turtle and took it to the side of the road.
7: Well, that's nice.
3: Well, it's good it wasn't a snapping turtle.
8: You got to be careful with
0: those. Did he look at you when you
3: took your hand from the back, right?
2: So I did it as quickly as humanly possible.
0: Did the turtle look at you?
2: And then, of course, I sanitized because aren't they full of, have syphilis or something?
0: Did he look at you and say, it took me half a week to get to the middle of the road? What's the deal?
2: I took him the way he was walking.
3: All right.
0: Oh, you did?
2: Yeah.
0: Oh, okay.
2: So he was walking toward the canal.
3: This guy didn't stand a chance. He was walking on a busy road.
0: Yeah.
3: Yeah. God love him.
2: Well, it's pretty much taking all the joy out of living.
3: I could ruin it.
2: Okay, you did. Thank you very much.
0: I almost did a raccoon this morning. I did not.
3: Oh, really?
0: I almost did, yeah.
2: Okay, well, we could do this all day.
0: You know, they're not of any good, those raccoons. They got thumbs, they have masks.
7: You don't trust them, do you?
0: Nope.
2: Okay, now.
0: Only good raccoons.
3: No. Believe me, I was upset about it.
2: Okay, well, I'm glad I brought up turtles. Oh, we do have a happy turtle story on the way.
3: Good.
2: Coming up, we have a nice kitty cat story you're going to like.
0: Yeah.
2: A great giraffe story.

0: a big fan.
1: Well, their necks is too long. We know that.
0: Yep. we got to name a giraffe. I'll tell you about that.
1: Jeffrey.
0: Have you ever, well, that's taken. That's commercial.
1: Well, no. So is Albert and Wally and for the alligator, but you still use them. So is Pepe for chihuahuas. Yeah, I mean,
0: you want to go something a little more creative. Have you ever been to that hotel at Disney World where you stay in the hotel and the giraffes come up to your window?
2: No, I've seen the commercial, though.
0: Yeah, it's pretty fun.
2: So I mean, you actually got to experience that?
0: They're right there.
2: Right, yeah.
0: You look out your window, there's a giraffe right there.
2: That's cool.
0: It's amazing. We have a giraffe, though, that has to be named. We'll get to that. And something for Mr. Godwin and Mr. Oske and the man right over there, Josh. Today is National Go Fishing Day.
2: Ah. Mm-hmm.
0: So we'll cover that for you. If you were thinking of getting ready and going to work and you're an angler, you have every right to pack it in.
2: Yeah. Your boss will understand.
0: Yeah, I'm not going to do that brain surgery today. I'm going fishing. Tom told me it was okay.
3: It is. What are you still sitting here for, Josh?
0: we'll get to that coming up. Also, a pretty cool story coming out of the Sphere. I went to the Sphere in Vegas, saw the great band, the Eagles. They're doing a handful of shows there, and then they're going to call it quits. Christy Lee went there to see
3: Wizard of Oz.
0: And they've announced the next big one.
3: Yeah, the next big film. Yeah.
0: Pretty cool.
1: I hope it's like Death of a Salesman.
2: Yeah.
1: really.
2: 12 Angry Men.
4: Clark Francis comes right out of
0: it. I think it's going to be My Dinner with Andre.
1: Yes.
0: The Phone Booth. Did you see that movie?
2: I'm aware of it, though.
0: Yeah. It was years
1: Isn't,
0: ago.
1: Isn't Johnny Depp in that or something? The Phone Booth?
0: No,
1: what am I thinking of?
0: It's the
2: You are thinking of Phone Booth with Colin Farrell?
1: Yeah.
0: No, the one where the guy's going to get shot. What is the guy?
2: That's Colin Farrell.
1: That's Colin Farrell.
0: I saw that in the theater. These days, are there any left?
1: Why do you keep going to movies?
0: Huh?
2: Oh, why? Any phone booths.
1: Any why
2: phone
1: do booths you keep left? Going to movies?
0: I can't wait this weekend. It's going to be Toy Story 5. I'm
3: very
0: excited.
3: Yeah, but your kids aren't here. You're going to go without them?
1: Let me tell you something. Man,
2: really good. Enjoy yourself.
1: Josh, go ahead and explain when we went to see storks that one weekend.
2: Oh, yeah. You and I and then a bunch of kids and their family. And we laughed harder than anybody.
1: Yep. And when we were walking in, you could sense and see parents holding their children closer as we were walking in.
0: Well, I'm looking forward to it. Also, we have robot news coming up today that's very exciting. And another one of those dating terms that is allegedly being used out there. I'm getting more and more suspect of some of these so-called terms that are allegedly floating around. And we do have a lot of mail. If you want to reach us, it's bobandtom@bobandtom.com, and we would love to hear from you. In sports.
1: Huh? Oh, World Cup continues. Boy, it's a long haul, kids. July 19th, right?
3: Yeah.
1: I had a couple matches yesterday. There was a guy named Harry Kane. How you feel about that? Harry Kane.
2: Yeah, it's funny.
1: He's famous, Mr. Soccer in England.
0: Famous Canes. You'd have your actress.
3: Michael Caine.
0: Well, yeah, that is he a K-A-N-E or a...
1: This is a K-A-N-E.
3: Oh, not a C-A-I-N-E.
0: Isn't one of the Batman dudes a Caine?
1: Bob Caine.
2: Right, that's K-A-N-E.
1: Bob Caine and Bill Finger. Bill Finger was in obscurity for quite a while. Caine was trying to take all the money from Batman. Finally.
0: But Bob Caine was the creator of Batman?
1: I believe so, yeah.
2: Yeah, he was co-creator, I guess.
0: Who's the actress I'm trying to think of?
2: Carol Caine.
1: Carol Caine?
0: Yeah.
3: Oh, she has that really high voice? Is that her?
1: Yep. No, the wife of Billy Crystal in Princess Bride?
2: Yeah.
3: Yes.
2: Yeah. And she's the ghost of Christmas Present and Scrooge.
1: Yes. Oh, and just beats the hell out of Bill Murray.
2: She's hilarious.
1: That's a good scene.
3: She's very funny.
0: Isn't she the hooker in Carnal Knowledge?
2: Mm-hmm.
1: There's that reference. Sure.
2: She was Latka's girlfriend.
3: Yes, she was.
0: Oh, yes.
3: Taxi.
0: Well, girlfriend or wife?
2: I don't remember.
0: Yeah. In any event, those are all the famous Canes I can come up with.
2: Dean Cain.
3: Yeah.
2: He was a Superman there for a while.
0: There has to be a...
2: And of course, Cain.
1: My least favorite Superman ever, Dean Cain.
2: You had Cain the wrestler, but you also have the biblical Cain.
0: And there has to be either a stripper or a porno star called Candy Cain.
2: Oh, probably. Oh, yeah.
0: If not, Christy, here we go. You can manage Candy Cane.
2: Candy Cane.
0: Just got to go find a
3: That's okay.
0: You don't want to be a porno manager?
3: No, I don't.
0: On set? Okay. Oh, now, we'll get to many of these stories today. And once again, we'd love to hear from you. Send us

0: emails, etc. BobandTom@BobandTom.com. Chris D'Elia is a car girl. That's right. And you have had more cars than the rest of us combined, I think, in the course of your lifetime. But you're currently about to enter year four with your current vehicle. Is that correct?
1: Yes.
0: And that is a Hyundai?
1: Uh-huh. Tucson Hybrid, which I love very much. 39.2 miles to the gallon today. Now, speaking of Hyundai, we all know that everybody's watching the FIFA World Cup. Hyundai has its eyes as well on the next talent, the next generation of talent coming out of FIFA. Those kids are only like 14 years old because for Hyundai, next doesn't wait for an invitation. Hyundai's always moved the future within reach. They did it when they made advanced safety standard on every vehicle. They've also engineered their EVs with ultra-fast charging capability, and Hyundai's still doing it every day because their future isn't a far-off concept. It's already here. Next starts now. Hyundai, an official partner of FIFA.
0: Thank you very much, Chris D'Elia. I've got something that will anger the crowd.
1: Great.
0: I'm very pleased with today. I've got an excuse to do. As soon as I saw this, I thought, oh, this is going to be great. I can play 3 or 4 seconds of this and have Chick mad.
2: Oh, watch this. We also have a story about World Cup and historic high ratings for the United
1: there
2: States.
1: There you go.
2: United States World Cup.
3: Everybody's watching.
0: Nice.
2: Nice, yeah.
0: What percentage is on Telemundo?
2: There it is.
0: Oh, I'm sorry. Reality. We're coming back with more reality to the O'Reilly Auto Parts Studios. 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
4: ABC News, I'm Brian Clark. President Trump signed the Memorandum of Understanding to end the war with Iran. This means the Strait of Hormuz will reopen immediately, and the president was asked about reports the U.S. is going to unfreeze Iranian funds.
5: We have their money. We have taken their money. It's not our money. It's their money, and we froze it. At a certain point in time, I guess we're going to have to give it back. You know, if we didn't give it back, nobody would ever invest in the dollar again.
4: It's now a 60-day window for the sides to negotiate more sensitive issues like the future of Iran's nuclear program. Defense Secretary Pete Hegseth says the Pentagon's going to review American force posture in Europe as he delivered sharp criticism of NATO allies. He said it was shameful to deny the U.S. use of bases to attack Iran. Authorities in eastern Washington say human remains have been discovered in a house burned by wildfires, and millions of people expected in New York City for a Knicks championship parade today. This is ABC News.

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1: I'm Jeff Daly on the Cromwell Ag Radio Network. Soybeans for November delivery yesterday were up a percent at 11.45 and a half a bushel at the Board of Trade. That in response to rumors of China returning to purchase large volumes of U.S. exports. Rumors were only rumors and were unsubstantiated through the day. Wheat for September delivery rose 0.6% at 6.04 1/4. September corn rose 0.1% at 4.23 1/4. Grains caught a boost on the possibility of China returning to purchasing U.S. soybean exports, which would inspire hope for farmers regarding export demand for beans. The market reaction highlights just how sensitive soybean prices remain to any indication of Chinese buying interest, that according to Jim Wiesmeyer. However, the distinction between inquiries and purchases is important. The rumors do not get confirmed. Money moves for wheat strengthened futures throughout the day appeared to be linked to traders covering short positions in wheat in favor of opening new long positions in soybeans, according to Brian Greedy of Comstock Investments. The soy complex seems like the safest markets for them to hold length, according to Greedy. Last week's commitment of traders report from the CFTC showed a net short position of roughly 80,000 contracts in soft red winter wheat. I'm Jeff. 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

0: all around the world.
1: And my dog is confused. He thinks that my sleep number is K9.
0: Yeah.
1: Because last night he was snuggling up.
2: I think it's so sweet.
1: Well, I'd prefer if you would go to there. In my bedroom, there are two dog beds. There's our bed, and then I've got two separate dog beds. Because usually my 10-year-old daughter sleeps in one of them.
2: I love that, too.
1: It's this gigantic dog bed. In any event, check local listings. Had a little bit of thunder last evening.
0: Mm-hmm.
1: And I had, with instructions from the vet, I had given him these, I believe it's THC-infused dog treats.
0: How'd that work?
3: Oh, yeah, man.
1: Well, I don't know how that worked, but he was snuggling up next to me.
2: Huh.
1: You know, of course, in the middle of the night, you're dead asleep. You figure, oh, it's Kelly. No, it's Mr. Fletcher. How are you, sir?
2: Who's a better kisser?
1: Well, I better not answer that. he does have a 12-inch tongue.
4: Dear Bob and Tom Show.
1: Yes.
4: We received this email from a topic yesterday. Dear Christy.
0: Yes.
4: This 56 Studebaker.
2: Man.
4: Available right now. Is that the Golden Hawk?
0: The Golden Hawk is actually gold. Oh, that is a black Studebaker.
2: That's one of the coolest cars I've ever seen in my life.
0: Isn't that great?
1: Absolutely. What's amazing about the Studebaker, if you're not familiar with them, they look so contemporary when you compare it to the other vehicles made in that era.
0: Yeah.
4: They managed to have the big fins, but they look cool. Yeah,
1: that's gorgeous. What year is that?
0: 56.
4: 56, and it's in the Grand Rapids, Michigan area.
2: They took the photo at magic hour.
0: Yeah, they did.
4: Yeah, they sure did. They're ready to deal on that.
1: Yeah, just give a price on that baby.
4: $21K.
1: Oh, that's
0: really
4: right steal. Out the door. Yep.
0: Mm. Yeah, the Golden Hawks go for about $45. I've been watching. Dad's was all gold. There's a Golden Hawk that has a white top, and then there's a Golden Hawk that's gold, and Dad's was just at the gold top.
1: But don't you agree that could be a brand new design?
0: Yeah.
1: That could be a 2026 vehicle. They were so advanced.
0: I
1: remember as a kid seeing them going, wow, what's that? It looks like the future.
2: That thing's cool.
0: Yeah, I will own one someday.
4: White wall.
1: It's a two-tone. Mm-hmm. God, that's so cool.
0: The white on the fins in the back.
1: You can tell someone really put a lot of love into fixing that thing up.
0: I have a friend who just gave me a model, one with the white top and one with the gold top. I should bring him in and sit him here.
2: Yes, they would help you manifest.
0: Yes.
1: Yes. Well, or just make you envious.
3: We don't need
1: any more envious, Christy. We got enough going on over there.
4: Dear Bob and Tom Show.
2: If we find out Allie Brain bought a gold Studebaker.
4: She had it shipped over from
0: French
4: Italy.
0: Boyfriend. And she is Swiss, I think.
4: Dear Bob and Tom Show. I was watching the World Cup and spotted the coach's name for the team from Curacao. I want him to go to bars with me. He is not a wingman. He's more than that. He is a dick advocate.
2: That's incredible.
4: There he is.
1: The guy's name is Dick Advocate?
4: Dick Advocate, head coach of Curacao. There he is.
0: I love it.
4: Explaining a couple finer moments, finer points of the game right there.
0: Yeah.
2: He sure is.
4: Hi, I'm Dick Advocate. This is my friend, Pat Godwin. He'd like to have some sort of relationship with you in the next 24, 36 hours. Is there a problem?
0: Doesn't Curacao sound like a liquor? Like
1: it sure does. Or maybe a beauty product.
0: Blue
2: it's
0: Caraco.
2: A beautiful
0: blue
2: country, too. Really colorful. Yeah, it's gorgeous.
0: Curacao?
1: Where is it?
2: It's in the Caribbean, somewhere way far to the left.
4: It's just off the coast of Texas.
1: Oh! I mean, one of the cool things about the whole World Cup thing is some of these smaller countries are showing up big time.
0: Yes.
1: The first one was it something Verde? What was it?
4: Cape Verde.
1: What did they do? They tied Spain?
4: Well, 0-0, but you know the
0: Ivory Coast won, and there were
4: the underdog. The story of that Cape Verde was the goalie. His name is Vozina.
0: Did you see where his mom got her visa so she can come over here and see him play?
2: Who's mom got a visa?
4: Whose mom got his visa?
0: Whatever that guy's name is.
4: It's Vozina. That's right. It just takes a little cooperation.
1: Where's this guy Dick Advocate from?
4: Curacao.
1: Oh, because the most famous Dick Advocate just passed away.
2: I know what you're going to say.
4: Now, before he continues, this is someone that he's heard of.
1: No, I mean, Barney Frank.
0: Who?
2: Oh, Barney Frank. Yeah. I didn't realize he passed away. Yeah, he was a Dick Advocate.
4: I don't.
2: For himself.

0: Elf and maybe
1: I don't
0: others.
1: Know the,
0: yeah.
1: I don't know the angle on that story. I recognize the name, thankfully. Instead
0: gay,
1: of
0: a gay man.
2: He was a famous gay gentleman.
1: Dick Raskin. I don't know.
2: No, Dick Raskin was the...
1: Here we go.
2: Dick Raskin was the tennis player that became a lady, famously.
1: Ah. I need to shut up more.
3: No, you don't.
2: No, you're correct.
1: No, no. Yeah.
3: No, no.
2: Very good. Renee Richards. That was Dick. Was Dr. Dick Raskin.
1: What, you got a letter over there? I'm working as hard as I ever have. What's going on?
3: I want that
1: Oh, we forgot to do this yesterday. The guys who dress up in knights in shining armor, and they sit on a log and hit each other with hammers and tongs.
0: Well, I like this.
1: In Sweden.
4: It's a Monty Python sketch.
3: Oh, my.
1: Yeah.
0: That is a cast iron skillet.
1: Yeah, and they're hitting each other in the head with a cast iron skillet.
0: The one guy has a cast iron for sure. The other guy looks to be...
1: Don't, I hope you didn't bet on the one on the right.
0: Look at this.
1: There he goes.
0: So he's out.
1: This is Sweden. There's a game where you wear a medieval knight armor, fight each other, and lose if you fall off the log.
3: Oh.
1: There it is.
2: They're wearing full suits of armor.
3: He threw his skillet.
2: And that isn't even chainmail. That's regular armor.
1: Yeah, yeah, yeah, yeah. That's some badass.
2: That's, that can't be good. That is
0: silly competition.
2: Wow. There's got to be somebody drinking. This actually ties into the Studebaker thing.
3: What?
2: We were talking about donuts, not the kind you eat, which, by the way, we have donut news coming up. When I was first learning to drive, my brother had a VW Bug, which I would take to the parking lot of Mercer School when there was just a little bit of snow, and it was of course a stick shift. It was the best for doing donuts, just beautiful.
3: It seems like it would topple over easy.
2: No,
3: because it's got that taller.
2: This comes to us from Mr. Schraber in Tucson, Arizona.
3: I love Tucson.
2: I was listening to your show from a couple months ago. They're absolutely the best. Of course, I'm talking about the VW Beetle, the best for doing donuts in light snow. My buddy had one. We'd go to a vacant parking lot, get some speed up, turn the wheel, and hit the parking brake. We could get 720s, sometimes 1080s, even higher. They have a low center of gravity. There's no way we were tipping the car. Thanks for the memory. Well, you're welcome, Mike. I'm glad to see that someone else did the same thing. Those were a blast to drive. I haven't driven one in ages. And I just saw one.
3: An original?
2: I mean, like a early 60s one. One of the first ones. Those were, remember their ads? They were like $1,000 or something.
3: No, I don't.
2: Yeah, yeah.
3: A little more than that now.
2: Yeah. And do you remember the one where they had the, didn't they have it floating?
3: A Bug?
1: No, I think that was the National Lampoon.
2: Oh, that's right. There had been a campaign that the VW could float, and they said if Teddy Kennedy had driven a Volkswagen, he'd be president today.
0: Man.
2: I guess Oldsmobile sink or something. I forget the gist of it. Chick McGee, more letters over there.
1: Dear Bob and Tom Show, my new favorite World Cup team is the Congo. Based on their fans, I'm going to cheer for Congo.
0: Okay.
1: I believe we have them from, I'm not sure where they played last night, but there they are.
2: There's a guy that weighs about 300 pounds.
1: Dancing up
2: shirt
1: a storm.
2: Off, marching, kind of doing a marching dance.
0: Yeah.
2: Man boobs are shaking.
0: Whoa. Wearing some.
1: Congo and Portugal tied yesterday, 1-1. Ronaldo was very disappointed in his
2: colorful compression shorts. On that guy.
3: Yeah.
0: Wow. He's having a good time.
2: Yeah.
0: He's
1: having a great time.
2: So my favorite team now is Norway.
3: Mine.
1: Oh, the rowing, the Viking. Yeah, okay.
2: Right. They

0: have to get her to order one, please. We've been talking about these salt guns.
1: Yeah.
2: Which I'd never heard of. This is right up my alley.
1: Yes, it is.
2: It's a it's like a pistol, but it shoots out salt in kind of a, and it sort of splays out like a shotgun would, whatever the term for that is.
1: And it does use regular table salt. I did look.
2: Yes,
1: look
2: that
3: up. Scatter shot might be the.
0: Hey, fellas, I'm spending my third day on the bug assault gun. These are.
3: How's he enjoying it?
0: I'm loving it, apparently. Apparently, there are two versions of the bug assault gun.
3: Is that right?
0: One is the typical gun style. The other is a pistol type that runs on CO2 and has a tumbler like a six shooter. This is known as the bug assault shredder. This is B-U-G.
3: That might be for like your horse flies.
0: By the way, the spelling is bug, B-U-G, then letter A, then S-A-L-T, bug assault. This is from Joplin, Missouri, and Nate. Thank you, Nate. Yeah, we got to get one of them.
3: That's the one with the bump stock, isn't it?
0: Yeah.
4: Turns it into an automatic
3: serious business.
0: Hey, they're perfectly legal. Thank you very much. Back to you, Chick McGee.
4: Let's see. This is from, let me look. My urinal in my garage bar. I have always loved the Bob and Tom show, and I built a urinal myself in my garage. And here's...
1: Sounds lovely.
4: Here's what it looks like. It's... 2x4 with some, you'll recognize the pictures, I believe, Tom. There they are.
1: Oh, it looks like a funnel.
3: It's all you need. It's all you need, my friend.
0: It's made of particle board. That's going to that's gonna soak up the urine.
3: The game.
1: You're supposed to pee down the funnel, Tom.
0: Yeah, but I hope he's put a lot of lacquer on that thing.
4: It's a picture of you and Bob, and under that it says used beer department.
3: Oh, sure.
4: And then in paren, 2 shake minimum.
1: Oh,
4: and then a sign professionally done that says faculty restroom.
0: Okay, I've taken a picture of my urinal at my house. I better give this to Jason. I don't know if you can see that.
3: I mean, yours looks like something that would be in a restaurant.
0: Yes. It's a urinal.
3: Yeah, it's a proper urinal.
1: Send that to Jason. I want to see that on the
0: big screen. And then there's a photograph of the guy that built my house, my buddy Mark.
3: Mm-hmm. Very odd.
0: Right there above the urinal.
4: Real weird.
0: Yeah.
4: Someone would say,
1: is that it?
0: There we go. That's it. Yeah.
3: That's nice.
4: And that could be the worst picture of Mark I've ever seen.
1: No joke. What were
4: Good Lord. That looks like a 5-year, a 5th grade, 6th grade art student did that.
3: If he had said, by the way, I have a picture of Rip Taylor above my urinal.
5: I got stolen.
3: And you looked at that, would you go, oh, that sure is a picture.
4: Josh, and by the way, I have a picture of El Chapo over my urinal.
0: Would you agree with me, Josh, that the way that's photographed is very Stanley Kubrick? Can you see the camera backing up and the two twins.
3: Right. And then all of a sudden it zooms in on the picture and now it's you above your urinal.
4: Oh, yeah.
0: I'll let me send you this other one. You can post the two of them. It was kind of a joke, but I just used it this morning.
3: Well, that's funny. He's your best buddy. That's a good time.
0: But the beauty of it is, as you can see, there's these pipes sticking out of the top.
1: Yes.
0: And they're always kind of cold.
1: Yeah.
0: So it's great in the morning when you first get up because you put your forehead on that and it kind of wakes you up. You don't agree?
4: I don't think.
3: No. I do agree.
1: I wake up.
3: Nothing wakes me up like putting my face against piss pipes.
5: That would get you going in the morning.
4: You know what? And I'm trying to offer this in a.
0: There's a plumber out there that goes, from here on out, I'm calling him piss pipes.
4: Have never been that relatable to start with, and it's only getting worse.
0: You've been talking to my wife.
4: I have not. But
0: discussion yesterday.
4: I think we know you best.
1: Yeah,
4: I think nobody knows you better than me and Christy, probably.
1: Mm-hmm. So what was her discussion about?
0: Just she said, have you ever been on Earth before? there was some confusion about some aspect of life. Uh-huh. I just asked a simple question. The next thing I know, she's going global.
5: Have you ever been on Earth before?
0: I said, who have you
4: been? Was she going scorched Earth? Is that what she was doing?
0: Who have you been talking to? We are getting a lot of mail about these assault, both the salt bug assault things. I've got to get one of these.
1: We're going to get you one. We promise.
0: And the idea is you take flies and you shoot them and just shoot salt at them.
4: As soon as we get one, I'm going to put it to my temple.
5: I'll bet it hurts on a human.
4: Say goodbye, everybody.
3: The one lady wrote in said it didn't.
5: Oh, it didn't?
3: Yeah, but it seems like it would.
5: Yeah.
0: Here's a real nice thumbs up

0: for a friend of the show, Weird Al Yankovic. He's on tour. If you get a chance, and Al has always had a terrific band. I remember the first time I saw Weird Al Yankovic. We were actually opening the show for him with one of our bands, and the Ricky Rydell Review, I believe it was. And he had a great band then, and most of those guys were still with him. But now he's doing kind of a thing with us, with a really augmented big band. If you get a chance, go see him. This is a thumbs up on that from Henryville, Indiana. Daryl said how much he enjoyed checking out Weird Al. So thumbs up on that one.
1: All right.
0: And speaking of which, this is very exciting. I was looking at some of the bands that are touring this summer.
2: Yeah.
0: And as you know, this is the season. There are so many bands out there. And what's more fun than seeing your favorite band out there on stage? And, for example, our good buddy Edwin McCain is out there.
2: Mm-hmm.
0: And I certainly recommend seeing Edwin show. But I'm just looking at some of the bands that are touring. For example, the Beach Boys, of course, are out there. Brett Michaels is doing.
3: Now, see if you longtime listeners can guess with us in the studio
2: where we're going.
3: Where Tom is headed.
4: We are headed somewhere.
3: And mention of bands.
0: Well, for example, Gene Simmons, Ace. Gene is going out.
2: Yes.
0: Now, when he does his solo band, Ace and I went to see Kiss a couple years ago.
3: I hope he loses it one night and yells, tell me, we're Kiss, damn it.
0: Now, does he? He doesn't do the whole makeup thing, right?
3: No.
0: Okay. Okay. Does he do any of the Kiss repertoire?
3: Oh yeah.
0: Oh yeah. Okay. Good. Good to know. Pat, for your benefit, Don McLean is.
4: Lovely.
2: We're seeing if we can get him in here for
3: you. That's an artist.
0: good friends of the show, originally from Flint, Michigan. The great Grand Funk is going out on tour. I'm always been a huge fan. And the Happy Together tour, Christy.
2: Yeah.
0: Yeah, are you familiar with the Happy Together tour?
2: Yes, I've actually seen the Happy Together tour before.
0: Yeah, they've got they've got Gary Puckett, of course, from
2: Union Gap.
0: Union Gap. Yeah. They've got you know who this guy is? Ron Dante, Chick McGee.
3: Looks like we made it or something. And he was Archies.
0: He was the singer for the Archies. Sang
2: Sugar. Really?
0: Yeah, famous vocalist.
2: I didn't know that.
0: Also sang with the Turtles.
3: Sang just like Archie and Jughead. And Hot Dog played the tambourine.
0: The Happy Together tour also features the Vogues.
3: We're getting very close, listeners.
2: Who are the Vogues?
3: Here we go.
0: Oh, I'll play a Vogue song for you.
3: 5 o'clock World.
0: Great song. 5 o'clock World. Terrific song. And then
2: we don't even have Three Dog Night anymore. We don't have...
0: But
2: are
0: we do have, we have the Trogs.
2: Oh, my God.
3: Now, do they play Wild Thing at first and in the middle and at the end?
0: And then, of course, my personal favorite, The Association.
5: Yeah. Enter the young, now they've learned to think.
6: Enter the young,
5: and you think.
3: Is it me? Tell me if it's me. Is that singing to you?
2: No.
3: No.
6: Enter the young.
4: Bad church choir.
3: Yes.
5: Enter the Young.
3: Yes.
0: Enter the Young, one of their lesser hits, but now one of my personal
3: it's almost Madrigal-esque. Yeah, Wendy's a fine song.
0: Wendy.
3: Whatever.
1: Cherish, I love.
2: Cherish.
1: I love
2: Cherish,
4: good, yeah.
6: Mm-hmm. Enter the Young.
1: Is plotting.
3: Yes. it's abrasive almost. You know what it is? It's brusque.
2: Yeah.
1: It is brusque.
3: Very brusque.
0: I'll play a little bit of Vogues for you when we come back.
2: Oh, I can't wait.
3: Let me hold my breath for that one.
1: I didn't mind that 5 o'clock World song, but it's been a while since I've heard it, so we'll see.
2: Yeah, I don't remember it.
0: Okay, well, we have lots of cool stuff coming up in the world of sports. More letters from you. 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
10: What do you mean, baby?
8: Where is that? 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It's Chrissy Lee at the news desk.
9: Hi.
8: There's Pat Godwin.
11: Hello.
8: There's our special sports correspondent today with a report on National Fishing Day. It's Josh Arnold.
12: Pleased to be here.
8: That's exactly right. An august occasion. There's Ace Cosby. I'm Chick McGee. Hello, Tom.
13: Hello, Chick McGee.
8: Yeah.
13: I got a little something for Christy Lee.
9: What's that?
13: Well, we were talking about so many of the great bands that are touring, even some of the ones that are a little older, even for us. I had older brothers, so I got exposed to a lot of music that that you guys didn't.
9: Sure. But, that and your older
11: brothers. Mares and Oates and Dozy Oates and
8: I don't think that's true.
13: Oh, absolutely.
8: No.
13: Interesting.
8: Yes.
13: Yeah,
8: what are you saying?
13: You're an only child. You have no...
8: I didn't have any access. When I was a kid, I'm just like I am now. I constantly was looking for music.
12: Yeah, exactly. Never underestimate one's own interest in research.
9: Yes.
13: Yeah, but you didn't have a brother that was playing Jefferson Airplane when you
12: were... But you don't need
8: hang
12: that.
8: Hang on a second. What am I doing? You know what? You're right, Tom. I'm less because I was an only child. Go ahead.
12: I often introduced my older brother to music that was older than he was.
8: Yes.
13: Okay, well, the larger point here is Christy is not familiar with the...
8: Somebody's going to get punched today.
13: Christy is not familiar with the band, the Vogues.
9: I am not. It's been a lot of time in.

0: the Vogue, but that's a whole other story.
1: I was in the bathroom a lot, if you know what I mean on that one.
2: Okay. Here's a little bit. This has kind of got a sing-along. What is the word I'm looking for here? You can immediately know what to do.
1: I think sing-along covers it.
2: Yeah,
1: I don't know what you want to add to that.
3: You can immediately know what to do.
1: Yeah, I feel like I need to walk people through a sing-along. You're out of your mind!
2: Even if you've never heard it.
0: Okay.
2: Even if you've never heard it, you'll know right away when to go, woo! Okay, here we go.
4: He's saying hey.
3: He's saying hey.
2: Trading my time. You ever heard this?
3: If not, I'm going to crank it up. We have to take the machines away from it.
1: We have to.
2: Have you heard this?
4: Have you heard this?
3: Yeah. Never heard this?
0: First of all, I didn't hear the sing-along part. Wait, did you?
2: You got to the beginning.
1: No, that's because you don't know how to participate in the sing-along.
4: You got to sing woof.
1: If we don't listen to Tom.
3: They're clearly saying hey, and he's going woof. Woof. Woof.
1: They're saying hey. It couldn't be plainer.
4: You'll know what to do when you hear it.
1: Woof.
2: You'll know when to bark when you hear them. Here we go. Ready?
1: Okay. This is my job.
2: Is this a God? Is this a harpsichord at the beginning?
4: Let me hear it.
1: Or is that it's a guitar.
4: Yeah, it's like a mandolin or something.
2: But it sounds like a harpsichord.
1: You sound like an idiot. Okay. How about that?
2: Alan's signaling me. That's a harpsichord. Oh, thanks, Alan. Okay.
4: No, it's not.
2: Now you can hear him barking. And
3: they're saying hey.
0: They're saying hey.
4: Unless a dog talks now.
1: You know what? I said it a couple days ago. You are the best salesman I have for you being insane. So just let him talk. Okay.
2: This is once again the Vogues. If you were entering this, can you talk over the haze?
3: Oh, I don't think so. Do you have it from the beginning?
2: No. This is the very beginning.
1: Those who knew how to do this would hit each hay, probably, I would think.
2: Well, you don't have a lot of room here, would be.
1: Well, they're very good.
2: Here it comes.
3: I think you're done before that.
4: Yeah, you don't do that.
2: You got to just do the okay.
3: But you guys know better than I do.
1: I will tell you this, and I don't know if he's listening. I know one of his best friends is listening. You give that to John Records Landecker, and he will destroy each and every hay with his
3: points. I bet you would, too, though.
1: All through the thing, yeah.
3: I bet Christy knows her way all around that, and Ace does, too.
0: It's been a while.
2: Yeah. Earl Bailey's my guy.
0: Haven't had to hit the post in a long time.
2: So what you want to try right now?
0: Nope.
2: Chick, you ready?
1: No, thank you.
3: I'll give it a shot.
2: Yeah, okay, ready? Right. 3, 2...
3: It's a great day out there, and you're listening to us. And here they are, the Vogues.
0: Oh, that's pretty good.
3: I really rushed.
2: And that was terrible.
3: The Vogues.
2: You're listening to us.
1: Okay, no.
0: He can't say
1: ask me to do this, knowing this was what was coming, no matter what I did.
3: Right.
1: Well, that was terrible.
3: And Christy was about to defend me. I was trying to keep it as generic as possible.
0: Right. Of course. And I love that.
2: Ladies and gentlemen, the Vogues on the Bob and Tom Show.
3: Oh, pretty good.
2: You can tell lyrically this is interesting. He gets up every morning to keep a job.
1: Sure.
0: Yeah, well, most people do.
3: Did it come back to you, having heard that part?
0: Not really.
3: Oh, okay.
2: Well, the hook
3: Drew Carey used it in his theme for a while.
0: I never saw the Drew Carey
1: show. What theme?
3: The opening credit.
1: Oh, really? I never watched
2: it. And the hook is, it's a 5 o'clock world.
0: Oh, I think I
2: You understand
0: heard.
2: What the
0: It's a 5 o'clock world.
2: Yeah. What would that mean?
0: That means you usually work 8 to 5, and when you get off at 5...
4: It's party time.
0: Party time.
2: Yeah, so it's kind of like living for the weekend.
0: Yeah.
2: The same notion, if you will. That in this life, you get a job you hate.
0: Everybody's working
2: and all you want to do is get off and drink.
0: Now that's a song.
2: And drink. Mm.
4: Tom calls it living for the weekend.
0: Working for the weekend is a song. That is just whatever it is.
2: Well, that's where they got the idea. This is...
0: Really?
2: Yeah, they're standing on the shoulders of the Vogues.
1: Turn it up.
2: Now, do you suppose the guys in the band, there's just the one guy singing?
3: Okay.
2: The other guys are just going, hey!
3: Yeah, I like that.
2: Are they dancing, do you think?
4: I think they're Carey show they're dancing.
3: Everybody's dancing in the, yeah. Yeah, but I think they're too busy playing their instruments.
2: Hmm. Oh, these guys play instruments too?
0: Oh, my goodness.
2: And in the picture, they're just four guys in sweaters. It looks like they're the Letterman. Not David Letterman, but the band the Letterman.
1: Dear Bob and Tom.
0: Can we play some Loverboy, something fun?
3: Or even En Vogue?
0: Yeah.
1: Here's a letter. The deep fried apple pie was so good and so much more dangerous than hot coffee. We were talking about that.
3: It sure was.
2: Well, McDonald's is bringing it.

0: back and they've built like a 35-foot version of this, and they're putting it on Route 66.
1: Nice.
2: Outside of Joliet, Illinois.
0: A big statue of a giant.
3: I am shocked no one made some money from hot molten lava from a deep-fried apple pie on their
2: own. Sure, it's probably
1: they just knew.
3: Also, this
0: They probably have a warning on it.
2: Oh, I'm sure.
3: From a gentleman named Elliot, when you get your McDonald's deep-fried apple pie, grab a caramel sundae.
0: Oh.
3: And enjoy.
1: Boy, that seems like a pretty good move.
3: Yeah. Yes. Caramel apple? Sure.
0: You could take it, cut it up into pieces, and throw it on top of vanilla ice cream.
2: It's going to melt your ice cream pretty quickly.
1: But that's not necessarily a bad thing.
2: Not necessarily. You're right.
0: Don't you like to microwave your ice cream and just use it like soup?
2: No.
3: I do. That's not soup, but I microwave.
1: You soften it up a terrible time.
0: Yeah.
1: I do, too.
3: Absolutely.
0: Well, that's interesting. Now,
2: Jake was about to say something.
3: Dear Bob and Tom Show.
0: Oh.
3: I'm looking for help with side hip pain that radiates into my kidney area and have awful muscle cramps in that area. I can't find it. Well, this is for the fourth floor of the medical department.
1: Oh, yeah, that's it. My gosh.
3: Goes up to the fourth floor.
1: It could be a few things. Scar tissue adhesions.
3: Oh, yeah. Josh was pretty mad. He could help me with that. Dear Bob and Tom Show, Josh, I was wondering if you could get me Christie's recipe for hard-boiled eggs in the air fryer. That's from Nick.
2: I did discover baked potatoes in the air fryer. Stellar.
1: No kidding.
2: Yes.
1: All right.
2: Yes.
0: No, what was
1: I look forward to asking you about it, about you about
2: now
1: this.
2: I will stand by this one. And, I never did hard boiled.
0: The one that exploded was taking pre-hard boiled eggs from the fridge that are already hard boiled and putting them in the microwave.
2: Right. You don't do that.
0: And we had one explode in our when we come back.
3: You can't microwave an egg and make it hard boiled unless you drill a hole in it, right? I don't
1: I have a thing that and you do have to puncture a hole into it.
4: You can try once. I get it.
1: I mean, it's on paper, it seems like it should work.
4: Yeah, I know it doesn't.
1: It's in its own container.
0: Okay, well, we're about to return. I hope you can return with us. These are the O'Reilly Auto Parts Studios. 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
7: ABC News, I'm Brian Clark. With the Memorandum of Understanding now signed by President Trump and the President of Iran, ships are starting to sail through the Strait of Hormuz. Maritime experts say several ships that had been stuck for over 100 days are now moving. Five are linked to China. A French and Italian ship are also underway. ABC's Karen Waugh has more.
8: U.S. officials say the deal takes effect immediately, reopening the Strait of Hormuz, allowing Iran to resume oil sales and beginning a new round of talks over Tehran's nuclear program. Earlier yesterday, President Trump said the Memorandum of Understanding is not final and that he would resume fighting if Iran does not, quote, behave.
7: After some European allies refused to allow U.S. forces to launch attacks on Iran from their bases, Pentagon Chief Pete Hegseth said the U.S. will review its military presence in Europe. Millions expected in New York City today for a ticker tape parade for the NBA champion Knicks. This is ABC News.
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0: This one's gay. He's a sassy squatch.
1: Oh, yeah.
2: There's now, is the plural of Bigfoot, Bigfoots?
0: Big feet.
2: Is it? I would think it'd be Bigfoots.
3: It's actually like deer or fish.
2: Oh, really?
3: Look at the there are many Bigfoot in the field.
2: Uh-huh. Now, is there a word like you've got your pod of whales, your murder of crows?
3: Yeah. There's a definite of Bigfoots.
2: Oh, really?
3: Yeah.
2: Okay.
3: An undoubtable of Bigfoot.
2: I thought it was a delusion of Bigfoot.
3: That's why they named it definite and undoubtable. Yeah.
2: Okay. An intoxication of Bigfoot.
1: You know, I just remembered this, seeing Jeff again, but there's a movie out. It's reasonably new, and it's not bad. I watched it. It's okay. Good Luck, Have Fun, Don't Die.
3: Sam Rockwell?
1: It's a time-traveling movie in the end of the world, but Sam Rockwell in the movie looks exactly like Jeff Oskey.
4: Oh, really?
2: So huge beard.
1: I'm sure that you're older than Sam Rockwell, I think, so you could probably bring action against him for taking your look, I would think.
4: I like Sam Rockwell.
3: Yeah, he's cool. Very good.
4: He's one of my favorites.
2: Mm-hmm. He's good in that. Guardians of the Galaxy.
4: Way back.
2: Which is the one with Tim Allen?
1: Galaxy Quest.
2: That is good. That's a great movie.
1: He plays Guy.
2: I don't know who he is.
4: You don't?
5: Oh. Green Mile.
0: Oh, good God.
4: Wow. Yeah. Oh, wow. Look at that.
2: Yeah, ordinarily, he doesn't have the bushy beard like you.
1: He's really good in this.
2: He's a terrific actor. No. You've seen him in some stuff. He's in a movie
1: called Moon. That's real good.
3: That is real good.
2: But today is National Go Fishing Day.
4: Yes, Josh. Officially.
1: And Josh, our fishing correspondent, has the story.
4: Yes,
3: it is June 18th, my friends. National Go Fishing Day, or as true fishermen call it. Oh, great. Look at all these people.
2: Now, does this include the game fish?
3: Like go fish?
2: Like, do you have any eights?
3: I believe that is called Go Fish. And
1: now, Tom, this was your idea to cover this.
3: And it does not. National Go Fish Day is October 11th.
2: Oh, okay.
1: What about Fish the Band? Right, Tom? Ask him about that.
3: National PH-ish Day.
5: What about Swedish Fish?
3: Is December 1st. National Swedish Fish Day is what they say in Sweden. Herkten Gurkflurts.
2: Okay.
3: Yeah, We just missed it. Now, National Albert Fish Day.
4: Yes.
3: The renowned serial killer who would insert needles into his own urethra, thus turning his bladder into a pincushion between murdering people.
4: What?
3: Don't Google him.
2: That's a handy fact to know.
4: Albert Fish?
3: Yes, yeah. He
1: was a monster?
3: That's
5: That was Abe Vigoda.
3: National Abe Vigoda is Fish Day is February 9th.
2: You're Barney Miller.
3: February 9th. We are talking about National Go Fishing. Today encourages people to take a break from their daily routines by baiting a hook and catching some fish while relaxing outdoors.
2: Now, of the three of you, who is the best fisherman?
0: Josh.
5: Definitely not me.
2: Would you be a master baiter?
3: Oh, boy, that's well-worn territory, my friend. That is, you go to any bait shop, you can see that.
5: That's a pond landing with no fish in it.
3: You can see that faded bumper sticker next to the cash register. Yeah.
1: There's a guy with sweat coming off his brow. Cartoon master baiter.
2: There's one of those on a Studebaker.
3: Not insulting you, I'm just encouraging you to forge your own path. The act of fishing dates back, did you guys know this? Tens of thousands of years.
1: Whoa.
3: Yeah, of course you did. They talk about it in the Bible.
4: Yes.
1: Because that's where the food was.
3: With archaeologists uncovering evidence from as far back as 40,000 years ago.
1: Whoa.
3: The first lure ever used, did you guys know this? The whopper plopper. Isn't that interesting?
4: Oh, I did not that's know crazy. That.
3: Recreational fishing gained popularity in the 16th and 17th centuries, in part thanks to the 1653 book by Isaac Walton. I'm sure you all have this on your shelves. The Complete Angler, or A Contemplative Man's Recreation.
4: Oh.
3: Isn't that something?
2: That's nice. Very good.
3: So get out there and
4: enjoy it. Angle it up.
3: Yeah.
4: Why is it called an angler?
3: I don't know.
5: That's a good question.
3: Angling also means like luring.
1: When fishing began, to get your fishing license, you had to have some knowledge of geometry.
2: Right. And fishing licensing can be very tricky.
4: Yep. And they take it very seriously.
2: Yeah, we had a guy.
4: Do not fish without one.
2: We had a guy that he was somewhere in

0: Washington State. He was a comedian. He liked to fish. He went and got a license. And then he got fined because it turned out he was fishing off the wrong bridge. And I guess each license was a very specific area.
1: So in some places
0: it's pretty tricky.
1: I mean, it's not a bummer they have that. It's just a bummer he didn't. Why would he be aware of that?
0: Do you, when you get your fishing license, do you carry it with you?
1: I do. You can can pay a little extra and get a hard copy, and I have it with me. Yeah.
0: Can you get it on your phone?
1: Yes. Yeah. That's how most are. My Missouri fishing license I have on my phone, but I got a hard copy of.
0: Do they have a picture of you on it? So like a driver's license?
1: No.
0: Because that'd be funny.
1: It would be good.
0: If they made you make a fish face.
1: Oh, I like that.
0: Like you'd have to try to make your rush.
2: I don't have to renew mine.
1: No?
2: No.
3: Why?
2: Because I'm a senior citizen
1: you
2: now.
1: You can fish for life.
2: Nice. Fish for life.
3: Really? Yeah.
2: I don't have to renew it every year. Right.
1: You can, and some states allow you to buy a lifetime pass. It's pretty cool. Wow. It's a good thing, too.
4: Lifetime or, 2 to 3 weeks.
1: They take that money and they do some good stuff.
5: As someone who has got caught without one, it is way cheaper to just get the license.
0: Yeah, they frown on that. Okay, very good.
1: Very cheap. Very good.
0: Now, we have a Chick McGee across the way at the sports desk.
4: That's right. And you know what time it is, kids. And this is, we're going to be doing this all... for a long time.
1: Oh, look at Marty Supreme there, all crying.
4: Harry Kane scored twice to equal the English record for World Cup goals.
0: Doesn't that sound like a porno guy's name?
4: Bellingham.
1: Harry Kane, absolutely.
0: Harry Kane.
1: Yeah.
4: England beat Croatia 4-2 yesterday.
1: Who didn't see that coming, huh?
4: Arlington Stadium in Dallas, Texas. Yesterday. Oh yeah, you had Croatia. And you had. But I hope you got +3. That's all I'm saying. And Ronaldo and the Portuguese teammates held to a 1-1 draw by the Congo in their opening match of the World Cup in Houston. Also, Austria defeated Jordan 3-1. Ghana over Panama 1-0. Panama and Colombia over Uzbekistan 3-1.
0: Now, first time not my Uzbekistan.
1: Whose Uzbekistan is this?
0: You mean Uzbekistan?
4: Today, we have...
1: I don't know why Jerome's all fired up.
4: I don't know. South Africa and Chechnya in Atlanta. Bosnia and Herzegovina. That's one thing. That's not two people.
0: That's my favorite John Mellencamp song.
4: Bosnia and Herzegovina.
0: Herzegovina.
4: Switzerland. At SoFi. Qatar. And Canada in Vancouver.
1: So you don't go Qatar like the news people.
4: Qatar. I say Qatar because it reminds me of Gene Hackman and cigars.
1: It should be Qatar.
3: It should be. I'm with you.
0: Because Qatar. The MVP would be Qatar Hero.
4: Korea Republic.
0: Not the North Koreans?
4: This is a match to watch. You
0: is
4: guys
0: North Korea
4: watch?
0: Or South Korea?
1: This is South Korea.
4: This is Korea Republic, it says. So that doesn't sound very North Korea to me.
1: There are a few more big words in the North Korean.
4: Korea Republic and Mexico in Guadalajara Stadium.
3: Ooh.
4: That's going to be something else. A lot of singing, a lot of dancing.
0: It's going to be hot, I would assume.
1: Oh, God.
4: You know, there is a school of thought in the World Cup. There are teams that are going to benefit from playing more than half of their games inside during the competition.
3: Hmm.
4: Playing in America, a lot of their dome stadium. Yes, because as you said, it's so hot. 3 times. And I tried to illuminate that, but then you acted like I didn't know what you'd said. Hence my nervous breakdown that we're all experiencing right now.
3: You think we're stupid.
0: So the indoor stadiums are a little bit of AC.
6: Protecting the safety of the queen is a task. That's
4: the queen's going to come and watch. The king will be here.
6: Or no matter how silly the idea of having a queen might be to us.
4: Or a king.
6: As Americans, we must be gracious and considerate hosts.
4: By the way, don't sleep on the World Cup. The U.S. men's national team opened their 26th World Cup campaign, a 4-1 win over Paraguay. The United States tuned in on the TV, delivering an average 27.5 million viewers through the game on Fox, Telemundo, and the streaming platforms. Preliminary overnight data released yesterday. Fox had an average of 18 million throughout the game with a peak of 21.5 million from 10:45 to 11 p.m. at night Eastern.
1: Oh, I missed all that. Will you repeat it?
4: I don't think I can. Just

0: Just do the games where it was hot.
1: For comparison, the first group stage, let's see, they're getting big ratings following Tom's. People don't like it.
2: Do you? No, you're missing it. No, I don't like it. I don't care for it. I'm glad other people enjoy it.
1: No, that's not what you said. You said people, you don't like it, and you said you're tired of people acting like it.
2: Well, 27 million, that's not even 10% of the United States.
1: Well, but TV. So I will tell you this: a television executive would lay his child down in the middle of Broadway for a rating of 27 million people.
3: Yeah,
4: he is not wrong. Yeah, that's massive. No,
3: what
4: days.
3: Is a Super Bowl draw?
1: Oh, 130, I think.
2: No, give me the English language ratings.
1: Oh well, let me look at that.
4: Now, speaking of the Super Bowl,
3: yes,
4: are the folks behind the Puppy Bowl going to do a world pup at some point?
1: Oh,
4: it's right there.
1: Oh, why aren't they doing that?
4: I mean, they are missing.
2: They have time.
4: Yeah, they sure do.
1: Yeah, they got plenty.
2: When's the final match scheduled for?
1: July 19th.
4: 2026.
2: You could get this done.
4: Yeah.
2: World pup.
4: So do the world pup.
1: Speaking of ratings, the 26 NBA Finals, the most watched since 1998 and Jordan's last run of the title. 24.5 million viewers, Game 5, Spurs, Knicks. Largest NBA Finals game since 1998, up 157% from last year's Game 5.
4: Wow.
1: A peak number of 33 million.
2: So you can look for the NBA to make sure that the Knicks keep on getting good players, because obviously when you have a New York team in, the ratings go way up.
4: I like these. I like the conspiracy angle.
1: And today is the victory celebration there in the Canyon of Heroes. I'm not sure what the forecast says. But,
2: I say at least three dead.
1: I accidentally helped him in doing that.
4: Yeah, you did.
1: Okay. Oh, and Brunson.
2: Yeah, well, that's the over-under, right?
1: Jalen Brunson and Josh Hart threw out the first pitches last night at Yankee Stadium.
4: Oh, I bet the place went nuts.
1: White Sox. The WNBA expanding their schedule to 50 games next season, the most in the league's 30-year history, up from 44. They could hit 52 at the end of the collective bargaining agreement. Washington, New York, Golden State, Minnesota, Portland, Vegas, as I try to get actual sports news during the sportscast.
3: And I appreciate it because I don't get to hear it.
1: And is this considered a world record? I think it is, Tom. Here we go.
2: We'll come back.
1: Stupid. Oh, come on.
2: Yeah, and it is a world record.
1: Okay.
2: And it's a good one.
1: All right.
2: It's a repeat.
1: But it's just him. Passing time.
2: It's a good one. It's a good one. Also, coming up, we have what's going to be new at the Sphere. They've done The Wizard of Oz. They've had a bunch of great bands. The Eagles are still doing a few more shows there. We're going to find out what the next big thing is. And one of my favorite stories today involves a giraffe. I'm a big fan. You've done a thing with the giraffes, right, Christy Lee?
3: What? Yeah, I fed giraffes. Is that what you mean?
1: Why don't you have... Yeah. That's the next step, the menagerie at your house.
2: I have no room.
3: You have no room for a giraffe?
1: Like Neverland.
2: I have no room.
1: Neverland. How many Neverland?
3: You build a barn. Big, tall
2: have
3: barn.
2: Don't have room.
3: Okay.
2: All right, now I want to talk to you about not your barn.
1: Well, if you want room, you need to build a house somewhere else then.
2: Yeah, okay, yeah. if you have a barn, this might apply to you, actually. I'm talking about your house, perhaps. If you own your own home, it's probably worth a lot more than it was just a few years ago, and you don't have to sell to take advantage of that. 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
6: ABC News, I'm Brian Clark. With the Memorandum of Understanding now signed by President Trump and the President of Iran, ships are starting to sail through the Strait of Hormuz. Maritime experts say several ships that had been stuck for over 100 days are now moving. Five are linked to China. A French and Italian ship are also underway. ABC's Karen Waugh has more.
7: U.S. officials say the deal takes effect immediately, reopening the Strait of Hormuz, allowing Iran to resume oil sales and beginning a new round of talks over Tehran's nuclear program. Earlier yesterday, President Trump said the Memorandum of Understanding is not final and that he would resume fighting if Iran does not, quote, behave.
6: After some European allies refused to allow U.S. forces to launch attacks on Iran from their bases, Pentagon Chief Pete Hegseth said the U.S. will review its military presence in Europe. Millions expected in New York City today for a ticker tape parade for the NBA champion Knicks. This is ABC News.
8: I'm Jeff Daly on the Cromwell Ag Radio Network. Wheat for September delivery yesterday rose 2.8%, 621 and a quarter a bushel at the Board of Trade. The market remains optimistic about Chinese interest in U.S. agriculture exports. Corn for September delivery rose 1.7%, 429 and a half. Soybeans November delivery up 0.2%, 1149 and a quarter a bushel. Comments from President Trump at the G7 summit in France stated that a ceasefire agreement between the U.S. and Iran is not final and that bombing would resume if he doesn't like the deal that led grain futures to price in the potential for more supply chain disruptions. Could be contributing to the small rally, agmarket.net said in a note. Trump also defended the deal with Iran, which he said could avoid an economic catastrophe. The deal was signed. U.S. ethanol production slipped by 6,000 barrels a day on the week ending June 12th, 1.102 million barrels a day, according to the Energy Information Administration. Stocks of the biofuel inched up by 22,000 barrels, 24.47 million. Estimated corn use for ethanol to the marketing year to date is 4.288 billion bushels, 22 million above last year. I'm Jeff Daly.
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11: This is Trafalgar Square. The noise that you hear at the moment is the sound of the air raid siren. I'm standing here just on the steps of St. Martin's in the Field.
10: And Herbert Morrison's emotional report of the Hindenburg disaster.
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3: Yep.
4: We made it through the night.
3: Yep.
4: It was a pretty hairy out there. I hope you had a good time. I got some cool stuff for you over here. You want to know what it is? Yes, you do. It's the State Fair. They've announced some of the bands. It's very exciting, Pat. The Beach Boys, Bret Michaels, Grand Funk, the Happy Together Tour, of course, featuring my favorites, The Association. Maybe they'll do Enter the Young. Gene Simmons and more. Details coming up on those shows.
5: Hey, welcome back to the Bob and Tom Show. We're in the O'Reilly Auto Parts Studios. Christy Lee at the news desk. There's Pat Godwin.
6: Hey.
7: Hello.
5: Hello.
7: Hey.
5: Hello, both of you.
7: Hello.
5: There's Jeff Oskey.
8: Yep.
5: Josh Arnold.
9: Hi.
5: Yeah, I know. We all gut punched, and it's only been an hour or so. There's Ace Cosby.
3: Yeah.
5: I'm Chick. Hello. Hello, Tom.
4: How's it going over there?
5: Well.
4: Just cleaning my wallet.
5: Oh.
9: Cleaning your wallet?
3: Cleaning your wallet?
9: Like the outside of it? Or cleaning it out?
4: Yeah, just, don't you ever do that every once in a while? You just take it, rub it down?
3: No.
4: Take out your credit cards, clean them off.
3: No.
4: Think of the places these things have been.
5: Oh, about that.
3: How often am I sick? Never. That's because I let germs into my life.
4: Not me, baby.
3: How many times
8: in your life have you cleaned your wallet, Josh?
9: Never. I mean, I've done that thing where I'm like, you know, there's probably some things in here I can get rid of.
3: Yeah, cleaned out.
5: Oh, yeah.
4: No, but look, I mean, sure. Do you have your wallet with you?
5: Or got a new.
8: In my office.
4: I mean, mine is very slender.
8: Right. Mine's similar to yours, uh-huh. Yeah.
4: Don't you have like stuff sticking out of it?
8: Like cards, you mean?
3: Like, what do you mean, like receipts?
4: Like a rubber?
3: Oh,
8: no. I would never use one of
5: rubber.
8: Those. Yeah. I actually like to feel sex. Plus, those things are only like 10% effective.
3: Oh, God.
5: Stupid. Let's try this again. It's the third time through. Jonathan the tortoise, the world's oldest living land animal, has extended his record by another year.
3: Aww.
5: He's believed to have been born around 1832.
4: Think about that for a
8: minute. That's wild.
3: That's crazy.
5: Seychelles?
3: Seychelles.
5: Seychelles? No, it's S-E-Y-C-H-E-L-L.
3: I know, but they call it seashells.
5: Seashells? Giant tortoise at least 194 years old.
8: Oh, yeah.
5: But researchers have only recently become to believe that he's even older than that.
8: Really?
5: Jonathan.
3: Would they count the rings? What?
5: You want to cut the turtle open, don't you?
3: Well,
8: can't you tell how old a turtle is by counting the segments on their shells? Or on the bottoms, I mean? The bottoms of their...
3: Really?
8: Something like that.
3: Huh.
8: I don't know if that's an old wives' tale or not. I'm looking it up.
5: Jonathan, who prefers to be called Jono.
8: Oh, that's very good.
4: That's true. That's his nickname.
5: Is exceeded his species.
3: How do you know he prefers that?
4: Because are you kidding? You doubt the Guinness World Record?
8: Chick, do you think he prefers to be called Jono, or do you think they just call him Jono?
4: When you say Jono, he wags his little snout.
5: No, he doesn't.
3: He does have a tail.
5: He is barely alive at this point.
4: How old is he again? I'm sorry.
5: 194.
4: Wow.
5: Coming up on 200.
4: Bet his knees are killing him.
3: Yeah.
4: How about yours, Chick?
5: Yeah, I could use a little recon. Anyway,
8: I'll tell you what, though, his shell has been paid off for the last 70 years.
5: Oh, yeah.
8: It's really nice.
5: He paid like $2,000 for that back in 1830.
8: Yeah. But the interest, 41%.
5: Unbelievable.
8: Yeah, it was crazy.
4: This is pretty cool. So he was around, I mean, in the early days of democracy.
5: There are many pictures of him and Charles Darwin walking around.
8: Very much so, or the early days of democracy.
4: He's been around, and he may... He may, at this pace, he could outlive democracy. It'd be really nice.
8: Oh. some comedy.
5: You know.
8: Yes. To estimate a turtle's age, you can count the growth rings on its shell.
3: Oh, see? So I wasn't far off.
8: Like this. Or you can measure its size against species-specific growth charts.
4: Oh, of course. I got one on my wallet. I had the one on my wallet. Just
5: In 1832, when he was born, Andrew Jackson was the president of the United States. That's right, the seventh president of the United States.
8: That is wild.
5: He left office in 1937. He won re-election in the second term by a large margin over Henry Clay.
8: Tell him large margin sent you.
5: That's right.
4: Wow.
5: Caretaker said.

0: Jonathan has lost his vision.
1: Oh.
2: Aww.
0: And sense of smell, but he continues to eat, sunbathe, and mate.
2: No.
1: He's still got it.
3: Well, now, mate. There's another headline about Jonathan.
1: Yes.
4: Jono.
1: Jono, please.
4: Please.
3: It says the world's oldest living land creature may be gay.
1: Really?
3: He's become a symbol for the British colony island of St. Helena. When he arrived in the 1880s as a gift, along with three other tortoises, he spent the last 26 years with his mate, a tortoise named Frederica. But a recent examination determined Frederica is actually a male and has been renamed Frederick. So,
1: Well, they said he was blind and can't smell. He doesn't know what he's doing.
4: Yeah exactly. He doesn't. Yeah,
3: this is like prison.
4: Hole is a
3: this
4: hole.
3: Is like prison yeah. gay.
1: Kinda. If you're confined.
0: Has someone,
1: I didn't realize that was taking part.
0: Did someone get to you to try to? I don't remember this before.
1: I mean, at what point do you? I guess you don't have to put the turtle down, but if it's blind, it can't smell. Is it a happy turtle?
0: Right.
1: Do we think this tortoise is happy? I hope.
0: Yeah.
3: He outlived both dudes and the turtles. They're not on the happy together tour.
2: Oh, jeez.
0: And we lost a couple of the turtles, too, right? Or how many of them?
3: Well, they're gone.

0: dudes and the turtles. They're not on the Happy Together tour.
1: Oh, jeez.
2: And we lost a couple of the turtles, too, right? Or how many of them?
0: Well, they're gone.
3: Shiny.
0: The boat right. Connected to the You can fill in the words there. You don't really need my help.
1: Poor Jono.
0: Is that sports?
2: Yeah.
0: You know what it's time for?
2: That's about it.
0: What? It's time for something special here in the Bob and Tom program. I have been told, I don't know, I have no more information than Pat Godwin has something special for us. Now, once again, Pat can't play his guitar right now because his right arm is in a sling following shoulder surgery. And I would like to salute all the great medical people that helped you out, the surgeons, the nurses.
4: Well, we don't know if they did a good job yet.
0: Yeah.
4: Not quite yet. Okay. Not out of the woods just yet.
0: All right, good.
4: but, well, yeah, they got people at Forte, thank you very much.
0: Okay. And I understand they did so much, they're going to change their name to Fifte. Next year.
2: You get 20 bucks off, Zayna.
0: All right.
4: $20 off.
0: Now, Pat said was, I've got something special. It doesn't need an intro, so Pat, take it from here.
4: We are doing an update to my hit song, the classic Good Beaver Gone Bad.
1: Oh, yeah?
4: Because there are new trends out there. We're going to update Good Beaver Gone Bad.
0: Okay, and I have the musical bed, as they say.
4: Mm-hmm.
0: Just a point when you're ready.
4: Go.

0: Woo!
1: Whoa. Oh, baby. Thank you very much. Patty G, and adapting his own song.
2: Yes.
1: A terrific arrangement and pianer by the great Steve Ali.
3: Updated for some current mores.
4: Culinary trends have changed.
1: I believe one of Christie's lovely young gents on the clarinet there. Frank
2: Glover?
1: Yeah, Frank Glover. Thank you very much. That was good, Pat. I really enjoyed that.
4: Thank you very much.
1: That is a new trend.
5: What, Frank and Christy used to be married?
2: No.
3: What? No, they dated for a
1: I didn't really elaborate. I should have.
2: Frank Glover is a great musician.
4: They called him Lover.
1: They're both semi-miniature people.
2: Yeah, he's short. Is that what you're saying?
1: Yeah, you're perfectly proportioned. Mm. Just look like you just shrunk 15-20%.
3: So you guys could 33 and a third.
5: No, that's right. Okay.
1: Yeah. Now, coming up.
3: Hey, real quick.
1: Yes.
3: Pat, I love you. You went with funky instead of wonky?
4: Yeah, I liked funky better.
3: What is funky?
6: Honestly, Oscar, I also prefer funky.
4: Yeah, funky's fun.
1: What was the couplet again now?
4: I went to a place that serves you wild donkey.
5: I'm going
4: to
5: couplet you.
4: I didn't like the smell and it tasted kind of funky.
6: It's when form meets function, you're saying funky in a funky way.
5: Let me tell you something. Yeah. Dr. John were here, he'd say funky.
4: Funky.
1: So what is the first line? I'm sorry.
4: I went to a place that serves you wild donkey.
1: And I said, can't believe you're going to serve that to a honky. What do you think?
3: Huh. I think you enjoyed saying honky into a microphone. And I don't blame you.
5: Yeah, there's a lot going on.
1: It truly is offensive, isn't it?
3: It's
1: yes, it's implying. Never mind. I'm glad you didn't go with that.
6: I like it.
1: I'm glad I steered you clear of that lyric. Well, what's coming up in the news, Christy Lee?
2: Oh, boy. We have.

0: something that tastes a lot better than donkey. Krispy Kreme is in the news.
1: Hello. Oh,
2: that is good.
0: We have a new dating trend in the news, giraffe in the news. And ever did a field trip? Field trips as kids, always fun.
1: Yeah.
0: For this six-year-old, it became quite exciting. We'll talk about it.
3: I used to love the field trip.
0: Who did it?
3: We'd go to the museum that had the armor, the suits of armor.
1: Oh, that's cool. Yeah.
4: You know what? We went to the Center of Science Industry in Columbus, Ohio, and the back of the bus was like a half hour, 45-minute ride. It was Thunderdome in the back. But I went to public school, so... Yeah, you probably had chauffeurs for
0: yeah, I'm sure they did.
2: The back of the bus is where
5: that's what happened. I went down in the back.
4: That's what happens.
3: Really?
5: Oh, yeah.
3: Oh,
0: that's where the hood sat.
4: Did you ever ride a bus to school?
3: No.
2: Yeah. Oh, wow.
0: You never rode a bus? No wonder you don't like buses.
3: No.
4: Although the first time I rode a bus for school was for football practice. And then later in high school, we took a bus to. But that was the first.
3: Oh. Do you remember the name of your bus driver?
4: I don't.
2: It was every morning and every afternoon for me.
0: You too.
5: Ed with the hairy ears.
0: Until I got my license and could drive.
2: You remember Ed?
5: Hairy ears. That's what
2: I
5: remember.
0: And Mr. Wirtz.
6: Ours
0: grade
6: was
0: school.
6: Buck. You'd walk in, he'd slap you five. You'd go, Buck, and he'd go, Buck. And every kid who walked on, Buck, yes, Buck. And you'd slap him five. It was the best. He would do donuts in the winter.
3: I love this guy.
6: In the parking lot. It was awesome. All the kids would start chanting, donut, donut. They'd be like, all right, hold on, boys. And he would spin that thing. He had two basset hounds he'd bring on once a year.
3: Are you kidding?
6: Oh, he was the best,
3: I love
6: man.
3: This guy.
4: What the hell?
6: Oh, Buck rocked.
2: That's awesome.
3: How does he not have his own TV show?
2: I'd watch Buck.
6: Yeah. His son, Bucky.
0: Yeah.
6: No. Not he never lived up to his
2: sense. It could be called Buck the System. And it would be,
3: dude,
2: he was great.
3: Oh, then the movie, he'd get fired because he was such a cool guy, and then he'd do something really heroic, and they'd have to bring him back, you know, pulling kids off a burning bus. He's a hero.
2: Yeah, he is a hero.
3: What a great movie.
6: He had the beanbag ashtray inside, because he also was the custodian. So, in his office, he would always be chain-smoking.
3: Could he smoke Winston's. On the bus?
6: I don't think he smoked on the bus, but he smoked in the school. He was sweeping floors.
2: We need some good... Oh, that's great.
6: Yeah.
2: We need some good bus drivers. There's a national shortage.
0: There is.
2: It's crazy.
3: But I don't know how they do it. That's got to be hard.
2: It's a thankless gig, and they're important. So.
3: Yeah. But Buck, is Buck still with us?
6: He's not. He is not.
2: I love that you even know that you followed Buck's life.
3: Pat's just printed his gravestone. Does it say the buck stopped here?
5: On his the buck stops here.
2: I'm so sorry, Pat.
6: Now I have to go.
3: Really, that's nice.
6: Play flowers.
3: We will return with Christy Lee at the news desk. We'd love to hear from you. Bob and Tom at bobandtom.com. 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
3: Feels good. Feels good.
4: Yeah, man. Yeah.
5: You ever been in one of those stretch places where they stretch you out?
3: It's really something.
6: Oh, you mean like a rack?
5: No, it's the professional. They stretch you.
2: Person does it.
7: We're in the O'Reilly Auto Parts Studios. It's the Bob and Tom Show. Hello, Christy.
2: Hello, Chick.
7: She's at the news desk. There's Pat Godwin.
8: Hey, Chick.
7: There's Jeff Hoskay.
9: Yes, sir.
7: There's Josh Arnold.
10: Hi there.
7: There's Ace Cosby.
11: Hey, Chick.
7: Hey, man. I'm Chick. Hello, Tom.
5: Well, speaking of stretching things out, I was thinking about, we were talking about music earlier today, and some of the great bands that are touring. There's so many terrific artists out this summer. But I was thinking about pauses in music.
3: Okay.
5: You know, sometimes when there's nothing happening.
3: Yeah, man, it's not the notes. It's a bit of the silence between the notes.
5: Thank you, Blind Lemon.
3: You're right.
5: I was thinking about what is one of the greatest pauses of all time.
3: All right.
5: And it dawned on me that great song by Lee Michaels. Do you know what I mean, that song?
3: There is a great
2: pause.
3: You know
2: what I mean? Love that song.
5: And I isolated it for you. Yeah, and it also has a, can you do that again for me?
3: Woo!
5: Right, because we were talking about woo earlier today.
2: But it was a hey that you got.
7: Oh, that
2: wrong.
7: Was a hey, but
5: I interpreted it as a woo.
7: Okay. No, you interpreted it as a bark.
5: I did.
7: Yes.
5: Yeah. You're correct. And here it is. Just give this a listen.
7: What is this, Lee Michaels?
5: Yeah.
7: Okay.
5: Must listen to the pause. It says a lot. Sometimes saying nothing says more. And here it is.
12: Better find yourself another girl. Better
7: Whoa.
12: Find another girl.
5: Here it comes.
12: Better find another place. Woo! She just
5: yeah,
12: left
5: yeah.
12: me.
5: Isn't that nice? The restraint yeah. of the whoo. Me. See what I'm talking about?
3: Yeah.
9: Yeah, but the best one in all of music history has to be Wiper Blades by Haywood Banks.
2: Oh, that's
5: that
2: a good one.
5: That is pretty cool. Yes. There is
3: very good.
5: A very long pause in that.
2: Drove you nuts, didn't it?
3: Yeah, he hates her.
10: In fact, he'll often say, get on mic and say, pause.
7: I'm surprised during this Lee Michaels thing, the pause, Tom didn't go, this is the pause.
3: Right. Yeah. We were all waiting for it.
7: Yeah.
5: And that's because...
2: we have a computer.
7: There we go.
5: Yeah. With the particular way that the radio works now.
7: Uh-huh.
5: If we feed too much silence, the computers... go on to the next element. So you could be in the middle of Wiper Blades and suddenly get just stop, you get a commercial.
3: I don't know.
5: Yeah.
3: I mean, I'm skeptical that the Wiper Blades pause is
2: long enough.
3: Too long. No. Yeah, I don't know.
5: I could get Eddie in here to explain this to you guys.
3: No, I think Eddie would explain the system to me, but I don't think he would verify that the Wiper Blades pause is long enough to set that off.
5: Well, I'll have to go get Eddie then.
10: We had a quiet.
3: I am not going to bother that man. He's a hard worker.
7: He's really trying not to hurt himself right now because he has to work with you. So let's just leave him back there. He's fine.
5: Ed is the finest engineer I know.
10: We had a quiet comedian in here that you admonished about being too soft, and you said you're going to throw us off the air.
2: Mm-hmm.
10: Josh and I were sitting right there.
2: Yep.
3: As awkward a moment as I've ever lived through.
5: Oh, but you're forgetting the other part. The word comedian had been misapplied.
10: No.
3: That's
7: okay, so wait a minute. So when, let's do a little housekeeping here. So when a comedian comes in and I look at you and go, boy, that was something, huh, in a sarcastic way. Yeah, well, you just don't like anybody. But when you do it, it's laser focus, and you know that, of course, he wasn't funny.
5: It was a she, and she wasn't.
3: No, she's pretty damn funny.
10: Yeah.
5: Mm-hmm. Are we talking about the same person?
3: We're just talking about taste. Yeah, I like what she does. You don't. So that's all.
5: I promise you, we're
3: talking about the same
10: she's
3: person.
10: She's very quiet, yeah.
3: Yeah.
10: Softer delivery, yeah.
5: Okay, I think we're...
3: Yeah, but it's okay that not everybody's for everybody.
7: I knew it in my bones. This show was going to be really strange.
2: It's Thursday.
7: And here we are.
2: It always happens on a Thursday.
7: And I'm due for another meltdown.
2: Yeah.
7: And I don't want to do
2: when
7: it.
2: When was the last one?
5: That's
2: June 19th.
5: Right, the anniversary of the meltdown.
7: Today.
2: Today.
7: Yes.
5: Oh my God.
7: Yes.
5: Well, then we're going to play a little bit of Haywood Banks' Wiper Blades.
2: Okay.
7: Oh, good.
5: And then we're going to come with Chick's Meltdown.
3: So don't speak during the pause, and let's see if we actually go to commercial.
2: Yeah.
10: Yeah, let's test her.
7: Yeah.
10: Test her out.
7: And then maybe somebody will come in and replace me. That would be good, huh?
5: Could I just maybe come in and just go tick, tick, tick.
2: No.

0: That would not. That doesn't then serve the experiment the purpose, doesn't then. Work.
1: Yeah. Okay. What was the movie where the it's about the guy that invented the delayed wiper blade motor?
2: Tucker?
0: Flash of Genius.
2: Was it with Greg Kinnear?
1: Greg Kinnear, yeah. Oh, that's right. Good movie.
0: It is a good movie.
1: It's about getting screwed by the man.
0: Yeah.
1: And the great Greg Kinnear. Ladies and gentlemen, without any further ado, it's our good friend, Mr. Haywood Banks.

0: was close.
1: You were nervous.
0: I was close. Yeah, yeah. I counted it off.
2: What's the magic number?
3: I think I seven. Applaud. I applaud your
1: restraint.
3: Well done.
0: Okay. Yeah. Thank you very much.
3: And technically, June 21st, this Sunday, is the anniversary of the meltdown.
1: June 21st, 2018.
3: June 21st, 2018.
2: That's right.
0: Well, yeah. I think we can celebrate it today.
3: We
0: can make it a week long celebration.
3: Or maybe we'll hang in there. We'll do what we've been doing.
2: We'll have
3: a new live one here.
2: Yeah.
3: 26.
0: Oh, okay, good. Well, let's just listen to the classic.
3: Okay.
0: By special request, ladies and gentlemen, it's the Chick McGee meltdown.
1: I got you.
0: But no Houston?
2: No Houston. According to this.
1: Houston. Hello there, Houston.
0: Whatever.
4: But he wants me to stop this. Don't do that. That's irritating. Don't ever make that noise again. I can't make Houston all that noise if you make that noise.
1: No, yeah. Stop slide whistling. People can't hear Houston and hello there.
4: Hat box. Woo!
2: We're watching a show breakdown. Nervous breakdown.
4: June 21st, 2018.
1: Houston. Hello there, Houston. Okay. I wish all of a sudden a team of men in white scrubs come in and drag you off while you're joking. Houston, hello there.
0: We're going viral. Dying
4: to break you up.
1: Yeah, and then they inject you. They inject you with something.
4: 1936,
1: the Beatles,
4: Dead Souls.
1: John
4: Kennedy.
1: As they inject you, it's Houston.
5: Houston.
1: Hello,
2: oh,
1: yeah.
2: Oh, my God. Houston. Happy summer solstice, everyone.
0: There you go.
3: I do love the son of a bitch just hanging there.
6: I hear something new every time.
3: That's pretty good. Yeah.
0: Isn't that nice? When we come back, Christy Lee, what do you got over there?
2: Coming up, we got donuts in the news. We have kitten fishing. We have...
4: Kitten fishing?
0: No, it's not what you think.
3: It is what we think.
0: No. It's one of those dumb dating terms.
1: Yeah. Oh, all right.
0: You're like, catfishing. Oh, God. Once again, we're in the O'Reilly Auto Parts Studios. This is the Bob and Tom Show.
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11: Good morning. A Jonesboro woman is behind bars. Police say she took part in a scheme that fraudulently negotiated over $4,000 in stolen checks. 44-year-old Minnie Nicole Rulford, 5 counts of second-degree forgery. A nonprofit that provided food to Northeast Arkansas residents is shutting down after 6 years of service. Brenda's Table, which opened during the COVID pandemic, will close at the end of this year. President Andrea Dion Kane started the program 6 years ago as stores were shut down or hard to get during the pandemic. High school students interested in medical careers got a head start on their futures this week through Project Heart at the New York Institute of Technology College of Osteopathic Medicine at Arkansas State. The project gave dozens of students hands-on experience in healthcare roles, including mock patient visits, basic life support classes, and dissected pig and deer hearts. 50% chance of rain this afternoon. Look for a high in the upper 80s. For Brett Hall, I'm Trey Stafford.
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12: The nation owes Hamilton a debt. 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Happy 250 America from 100.5. The Eagle Rocks.
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12: Hi.
14: Yeah, it's one of them days. There's Pat Godwin.
15: Hey, Chick.
14: Hey, indeed. There's Jeff Oskey.
16: Hi, Chick.
12: Look what you've done to us.
14: There's Josh Arnold.
17: What of it?
14: There's Ace Cosby. Hey. Josh and I are both...
12: We've all given up.
14: The SS Forlorn. I'm Chick, and hello, Tom.
18: Hello there.

0: No?
1: Oh, no, I love this.
0: Yeah.
1: What's the name of the band?
0: Penthouse Five or something, I think.
1: Should be the Coxman.
0: Well, they're not roosters, they're hens.
1: How do you know?
0: That's what
2: the tenor of their voice.
0: Tone. Yeah.
3: Yeah.
1: Do roosters not buck?
3: It would be a Coxman would be a bit deeper voice.
0: I'm sorry, do roosters not what?
1: Buck. Aren't they going buck?
0: No, they scream and yell. They're more screamers.
3: They cockle doodle.
1: Ah. But did you ever hear the term Coxman?
0: Of course.
3: Yes.
1: Referencing somebody. He's a real Coxman.
3: Yes.
2: Mm-hmm. Right.
0: Where are you going with this? He said.
1: I think it's kind of a dated term. I don't think you hear it much anymore.
2: No. I mean, it's not appropriate in most situations.
1: Like say, radio?
0: Misogynistic. You know, he's a gentleman, he's a statesman, a politician beyond reproach, Brown Coxman. It's Josh Arnold. Josh?
2: You don't hear people say, oh, he's the cock of the walk either anymore. You don't hear that. Yeah.
1: But Coxman would have been like a Bill Clinton would have been considered a Coxman back in the day.
2: But the fact that cock is in cock of the walk, I think people are shy about saying it.
1: Yeah, I see. There's no way to get out of this discussion.
3: Yeah, there is, because we're talking about dating, I guess, kind of. Relationship experts say a new toxic dating trend is on the rise, and it's called kitten fishing.
2: All right.
3: Unlike catfishing, when someone creates a completely fake identity, kitten fishing involves smaller deceptions designed to make a person seem more attractive.
2: Sounds like dating to me.
1: Yeah, yeah. I mean, what is this? Yeah. Is this
0: who
1: this,
0: tells the truth on the first date?
1: This is nothing new.
3: No.
0: Shut up, Oskay.
2: I do.
0: Really?
2: Yeah, I'm tired of wasting women's time. I don't want to hear another woman be like, oh, you've led me to believe that. No, I'm like, I have bad credit. I have two ex-wives. They both hate me. I have three kids that also hate me. I have bad manners. I smoke weed. I'm a loser. Like, if you aren't on board, just leave now and I'll enjoy my Applebee's by myself. We don't need to continue any further.
1: You know, so I love Jeff Oskey. What a great person you are.
3: But isn't that goblin intimacy? What do we learn?
2: Goblin intimacy.
1: Oh, that's where you're supposed to spill it all in the first date.
3: Yeah, just like what Jeff did.
2: Mm-hmm. Yeah.
1: Wow. Anything we left out, like excessive flatulence, a lot of loose stool when eating peanuts, anything?
2: Huh. Yeah, I mean, you probably won't be pleased in the bedroom. I will be. You won't.
1: Now, Pat, you're famous for your line, I didn't get a DUI, I just like driving mopeds.
4: Yes.
2: Oh, and I didn't drive.
3: You
2: like
3: didn't?
2: For the long, I didn't drive for like 14 years, so I had to tell him I didn't drive. I take the bus. Like,
3: why didn't you drive?
2: Because I wasn't legally allowed to. Shut up, Chris.
1: For how long? For 14 years?
2: No,
1: did you kill somebody?
2: No, I lost my license for like a year, and then I was just too lazy to go. I thought they were going to arrest me when I went to get my license back.
3: Oh,
2: and so finally, after like 14 years, I was like, well, it's time to go to jail. And I went in, they go, you owe $300. And I was like, you aren't taking me to jail? They go, no. Here, I gave them $300 and they gave me a list.
3: There you go.
1: Did you have to give the ankle monitor back or do you get to keep it?
2: I have never been to jail.
1: Oh. Why did you lose your license for a year?
0: No, I think the question is, why are you insisting that he's been to jail? What is it about him that you think he's been in jail?
2: What Tom wants to say is, look at him.
3: Yep.
2: That's what his...
0: Right.
2: Yeah.
0: Yeah, and I know that's what he wants.
2: Right,
0: that's
2: right.
0: Why I asked the question.
3: But, of course.
1: No, that's you lost your license for a year?
2: Yeah, I didn't have insurance when I got pulled over, and then I got my license suspended, and then when I got pulled over on the suspended license,
1: Was there a component of this where you enjoyed riding the bus and thought you might meet women?
2: No.
1: Right? On the bus you're going to meet some dirty leg. You know, desperate lady that would do anything to have a square meal.
3: There are people that like to ride the bus, Tom.
1: Good. I'm glad they do. That'll keep them off the road.
2: There's not a lot.
3: Public transportation is important in cities.
1: Yeah, I know. I want to run for mayor and take one of the bus lines out of service.
3: Because it affects you.
1: Yeah, that's right. It's a pain in the ass.
0: You are hitting all the hot buttons of being on the wrong side of
1: everyone who rides that bus line, they could have given them a Cadillac for life. No one rides that stupid thing.
0: Here we go.
3: Kitten
2: hundreds
3: fishing.
2: Of people ride that bus.
3: Yeah, I know.
0: Yeah.
1: No, no.

0: 12,000.
1: One of my very progressive friends agrees with me.
2: Here we go.
3: That's how my son got to school every day.
4: What were we talking about in the break room?
5: Listen like, to what Jeff just said.
3: Most public school kids in this city take the public bus to go to school. They don't have school buses.
1: Those are the orange buses. I'm talking about the regular
5: buses. No, they ride the city buses.
6: Nope, but remember earlier we mentioned the bus driver shortage that we really need to do something about?
4: Yeah. But I know
1: don't we have a draft anymore?
6: Boy, that's a draft for bus drivers. That would be hilarious.
4: You know, you'll never hear this, but I'm going to keep saying it. Wrong again.
1: So I'm sorry. So what's the name of this stupid dating trend?
5: Kitten fishing.
1: No one's using that.
5: It can include adding a few inches to your height, shaving a few years off your age, or posting heavily edited photos on dating apps.
4: Everyone does this. We just have a term for it now.
5: Experts say these seemingly harmless exaggerations can damage trust.
1: This is not a picture of me with Chris Hansen.
5: Before a relationship even has a chance to begin.
6: Man, some of those Chris Hansen things.
7: You have any TV credits?
1: Well, yeah.
4: How about NBC Prime Time?
6: Did you know you were coming here did you know the girl you're here to meet is only 14? No, of course not. Why do you have a happy meal? I mean, that was one I actually saw.
4: Yeah.
1: Hey, speaking of TV credits, I can't believe I haven't even mentioned this today. Pat Godwin. TV credit right now. They've just released the Pat Godwin Dry Bar special. It's awesome. And you can go to YouTube and you can check it out. You get the Dry Bar app. Now, this is a little tricky, Pat. You got to walk me through this one more time.
7: You can go to the app, Dry Bar app, or the website, and you put in the promo code Pat Godwin, all caps, no spaces, and boom, you get a free month.
1: All right. Now, you've had over 200,000 views on this, baby?
7: Yeah, we're getting up there. Yeah, it's great.
1: And it was filmed more than a year ago. And Pat's better than and more handsome than he was even then. It's hard to believe.
7: Yeah,
1: but it's incredibly well edited and really well photographed. They did such a nice job. But once again, Patty G's big TV credit, the Dry Bar special. Be sure to check that out. I'm sorry, back to kitten. What is it?
5: Kitten fishing. You're guilty of this, Pat, aren't
7: Absolutely,
5: you?
7: Absolutely. Yeah. I lie. I use old photos. Yeah.
6: I'm with Jeff. I don't do that.
7: I have an English accent on the first date. I've done that.
1: Oh, come on.
7: I saw some Australia.
5: Are you serious?
7: I'm dead serious.
1: You told someone you were from...
7: Oh, when I was younger, I did that one time when I lived in southern Indiana for a while.
6: No!
7: Yeah.
1: Did it work?
7: It did. I had to fake it for 2 weeks.
1: How did you undo it?
7: I just finally came clean after about 2 weeks. She was introducing me to her friends as a guy from Australia. I couldn't do an Australian accent, so I just did a Beatle accent.
5: Oh.
7: You're looking good today. Where do you want to go?
6: Was she like when you did come clean, was she like, what?
7: Nah, it wasn't good. I lied to her for 2 weeks.
1: Yeah. The essence of your relationship is a big lie.
7: And we were together 5 years. That was the first Kim.
5: You told her that you were from Australia, but you couldn't do an Australian accent.
7: No.
4: Why didn't you say you were from Liverpool, you dummy?
7: I panicked.
1: So you're not even good at lying.
7: No. It worked, though. We were together a long time.
1: And is that the one where you got the tattoo?
7: No. This is my first Kim way back.
5: Is this Miami Kim?
7: No, this is not Miami Kim.
1: Which was the Kim tattoo?
7: That's a Miami Kim, yeah. Kim Robinson.
1: And you between being married to, you've had what, four Kims?
7: Oh, many more than
1: that. And none of them Asian.
7: No Asian Kims.
1: No. It's amazing, really. I mean, odds are.
6: Yes.
4: Has it been heavy this way today?
5: Yeah.
6: Well, it's just you in that you think it hasn't been heavy like this for the last 2 years.
4: Maybe. I'm just noticing a little hyper aware, maybe. I don't
1: know. Okay, well, kitten fishing. Okay.
3: I had a coworker who was with a man for 5 years who said he was from England, had a child with the man. Come to find out, he was from Texas. He faked his accent for 5 years.
7: 5 years.
3: None of the fellow employees. None of us knew.
4: If you fake an English accent for 5 years, you have an English accent.
6: Yeah, you do now. Yeah.
4: Just go with it.
6: Amazing.
3: Yeah. Married the girl, had a baby with her, and found out because like his estranged father ended up like showing up. And she's like, oh, where's your accent? And he's like, he's from Texas. What the hell are you talking about?
5: Oh, my God.
3: No, he was a server. He would go up to every table. Everyone thought he was British.
7: Man, I bet it helped his tips. I bet people are more prone to tips.
5: Sure.
4: You know, there's this documentary on Netflix called Maternal Instinct. Have you heard about this? Mm-mm. It was, I'm not sure. It just recently dropped, and this lady gets involved with this man and tells him she's pregnant and she'd had a hysterectomy 5 years before and goes through the gender reveal and the whole thing and went online to buy a empathy belly and there's something electronic in it that makes it look like the baby's kicking through the fake belly. And I'm not going to tell you how it ends, but you won't.
1: See, this makes me more paranoid. I got accused yesterday
4: of
1: being incredibly paranoid, and now I'm even more paranoid.
4: Oh, yeah.
5: What were you paranoid about yesterday?
1: Oh, I forget what it was. Mm. Something. Oh, I know. It was about the lightning.
5: Oh.
1: Yeah, check local listings.
5: Did you put your lightning rod up?
4: Lightning from the sky?
1: Yeah. Yeah. By the way, I've decided there are
5: You wouldn't allow her to take a shower.
4: What's your policy on taking a shower during a lightning?
1: You're not supposed to. That was kind of how this.
4: Is that how it started?
1: There are two kinds of dogs. Here's the problem. There are two kinds of dogs, as far as I know.
5: Uh huh.
1: There are dogs that are terrified of thunder and lightning, and
4: right.
1: then other dogs. Yeah. One of mine is terrified.
5: Okay. Right?
1: So I got these THC infused dog biscuits.
5: Right.
3: Okay.
5: How many G?
1: Well, and I was, it says right on the thing, not for humans. I'm not I'm terrified of drugs now because I have so much trouble being functioning in, with my head normally. I can't imagine how bad I'd be.
5: But you might be actually functioning better.
1: Yeah, but what if it isn't? Can you imagine if I got any worse? But the larger point here is
4: I can kind of picture
1: you're a drug user. Help me here, Jeff.
3: Yes, sir.
1: So I was concerned about giving I love this dog so much. I was really concerned about giving him these THC
5: biscuits,
1: dog biscuits. Mm-hmm. So I said, well, there's a weight chart. It said at his weight, he's like 50 pounds. Give him two. I only gave him one. Says I don't want him to have a bad trip. And then Kelly goes, you're so paranoid.
5: Ah.
1: I said, no, I'm not. Then I said, who have you been talking to? They called me paranoid at work yesterday. So, that's what started the whole thing. And then it led to the thing about not getting in the shower during a lightning storm. And then, by the way, I spent the entire night next to a beautiful, warm body. My dog, Mr. Fletcher.
5: So did it.
1: Terrified of thunder.
5: So the biscuit
1: Even with the biscuit, he was right there all night.
5: Well, he's right there all night all the time anyway, isn't he?
1: No, he's not. He's got his own.
7: We were hanging out back when Willie would have been maybe 13 or 14. We were at your house and we were going somewhere to some comedy function. And as we were leaving, you told Willie, now, Willie, don't take any baths while I'm gone. And Willie looks at me and goes, he's insane. Wouldn't let him take a bath when he was a kid.
5: What?
7: He was nervous about the bathtub and leaving Willie.
4: I get that.
1: You don't want to kill him.
7: He is
4: 13.
7: It. Yeah.
5: And but he's 13.
4: But think of 13-year-old Willie. He was kind of clumsy.
1: Yeah, he probably had more pot than Hoske has now.
3: I'd be tempted to say.
4: I didn't mean that. I just thought a fun, clumsy joke would be.
3: If I left Willie in his hotel room now at 32, I might go, hey, don't take any baths.
4: Yeah. just to be on the safe side.
3: And leave the iron in the closet.
4: Let me come back. Make sure all the windows are shut.
1: Willie will be here. He'll be here Monday to defend himself. What's coming up, Christy Lee?
5: Coming up, we have a baby giraffe that needs a name. We have a really cute cat that made his debut on stage in Turkey.
4: Wow.
5: And donuts in the news.
1: Have you seen this cat video, Jeff?
5: Yes.
3: Yeah, mildly amusing at best.
1: Uh-huh. Are you kidding?
3: No. Animals sometimes do silly things.
1: Would you
3: things.
1: Tell him how radio works? How we're trying to get people to stick around and listen?
3: Play the phones again.
4: No comment.
3: Yeah. Talk more about the history of Larry Storch or whatever.
0: Everybody. Radio works.
4: Okay, I think we got the B-side to Monday.
1: Tell me how radio works.
7: No one mentioned
1: video of a cat. No one mentioned Larry Storch.
3: But it's in that ilk of something that you'd be prone.
1: I love Larry. Larry Storch made the show F Troop.
2: Oh, did you know that he was a terrific
1: stand-up comedian?
2: A Lego builder.
1: He was not a Lego builder. This is your problem. You not only distort facts, you just make them up out of whole cloth. I'll explain what that means to you later. Christy, do you have anything interesting over there?
5: While the world watches the stars at the FIFA World Cup, my friends at Hyundai have their eyes on the next generation of talent as well. The future stars in soccer turning heads at the age of 14. Because next doesn't wait for an invitation, and neither does Hyundai. Hyundai has always moved the future within reach. They did it when they made advanced safety standard on every one of their vehicles.
3: You know who else didn't wait for an invitation?
5: Who?
3: That cat who walked on stage during Romeo and Juliet
5: right,
3: and sat next
5: not.
3: To the actor. Yes. There's your story.
5: An engineered EV.
1: That's not even close to the story.
4: I think that's pretty much it.
5: There's
4: more.
5: Yeah,
4: I saw.
5: Yeah,
1: there's more.
5: I saw it. Hyundai engineered their EVs with ultra-fast charging capability and they're still doing things every day to advance whatever it is they do. No, I'm kidding. Because the future isn't some far-off concept. Hyundai, it's already here. Next starts now. Hyundai is an official partner of FIFA, and we love them very, very much.
1: Christy, you've been driving that Hyundai for 3 years.
5: It'll be 3 years in August.
1: I know you love it. You want to get a new one because
5: I have 46,000 miles on it.
1: You could keep it till 200 easy.
5: I know.
1: You just want a nice fancy one. Now, Pat, so speaking of Shakespeare, your father was a very well-known director of Shakespeare, live theater, and he was excellent, but he also was an actor. Mm-hmm. And I remember you once asked him about Romeo and Juliet. How did that go?
7: We went to the Stratford Festival in Canada. As we were driving up, I said, "Dad, did Romeo ever sleep with Juliet? He goes, "Well, in the Chicago company, they did." It would be funnier if I didn't say Juliet.
1: Wherefore out there, a boner. We'll be right back. These are the O'Reilly Auto Parts Studios. This is the Bob and Tom Show.

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1: Good morning. Prosecutor Sonia Haygood says a Craighead County jury found Justin Toddy guilty of two counts of rape and other charges. The jury sentenced Toddy to two life sentences with enhancements, resulting in consecutive terms totaling 108 years in the Department of Correction. The conviction resulted from a 2024 investigation by the Bay Police Department involving allegations of child abuse and sexual assault. Attorney General Tim Griffin says a 35-year-old Piggott man pleaded guilty to Medicaid fraud, sentenced to 3 years probation. Michael Rios also ordered to pay over $4,000 in restitution. Griffin said Rios billed Medicaid for personal care service he claimed were provided in client homes, but evidence showed he was not at or near the homes when the services were said to have been performed. And Blytheville voters will decide this November whether to extend a half-cent public safety sales tax that funds police and fire salary in the city. If passed, it would also help pay for a brand new fire station. Look for sunshine, a chance of some rain this afternoon, high in the upper 80s. For Brett Hall, I'm Trey Stafford.
2: ABC News, I'm Brian Clark. With the deal officially signed between the U.S. and Iran, ships are starting to move through the Strait of Hormuz. The agreement sets up a 60-day ceasefire to hammer out details on issues like Iran's nuclear program. This morning, Pentagon Chief Pete Hegseth took aim at allies that he says stood in the way of America's fight with Iran.
3: These allies, they put America's sons and daughters, our sons and daughters, at risk by denying them the predictable access, basing, and overflight that never should have been in question at all.
2: He told the NATO gathering the U.S. is now launching a review of American military deployments in Europe. Rain's falling at an almost unbelievable rate along parts of the Gulf Coast this morning. Radar's tracking some storms, dumping 6.5 inches per hour in parts of Louisiana. There are warnings for potentially life-threatening flooding. Millions of people expected in New York City today to celebrate the NBA champion New York Knicks with a parade. This is ABC News.
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1: Hi.
2: Hi. There's Pat Godwin.
3: Hello.
2: Hello. There's Jeff Oskey.
4: Hi there, Chick.
0: Hey, man.
2: There's Josh Arnold.
5: Whatever.
2: There's Ace Cosby.
6: Hello.
2: I'm Chick, and hello, hello, Tom.
0: Hello, Chick McGee. Before we move on,
2: especially Wacky Tom today,
0: I would like to do something just for Josh.
3: Yay, me!
0: Okay, now this
3: always
0: is a little bit of a little bit of my favorite show, a little bit of my favorite song, I should say. This is the Name That Tune show, I guess we could call it.
4: Okay.
0: Josh, I want you to see if you can figure out what this is. Josh only, by the way. Ace, don't blurt it out. I know you can't stand it. But here we go.
7: The end of the Civil.
4: That would be your F Troop.
1: Yes.
0: The theme to the TV show F Troop.
8: Do you think?
7: The end of the Civil War was
2: somebody elbowed somebody when they called it F-Troop. You know what F stands for.
0: Now, one of the great things about that theme song.
2: Wow, did that stink
0: like
2: on ice.
0: Many of the great theme songs in television, it explains the premise of the show.
2: That got on television.
1: Yeah.
2: And advertisers spent money so that could be on TV.
1: I watched that show, though.
2: Good.
4: Same. That was a six-day show.
1: It was definitely a staple in our
0: house. The star of the show, of course, Larry Storch.
1: I don't know if he was a star. That cute little Ken guy was the
2: Ken
1: star.
2: Barry.
0: No, but the comedy didn't come from Ken Barry.
1: And who was the guy with the big schlong? That guy.
2: Forrest Tucker.
0: Forrest Tucker famously had one of the largest male members in Hollywood.
1: That's what I remember.
3: Loud enough to win.
0: Yeah. And yeah, but the great Larry Storch, who Josh had referenced earlier, suggesting that I would be bringing up Mr. Storch, and I just did.
1: Was his name Acorn?
0: Agarn.
1: Close enough.
0: Acorn, that, you know something? The judges will give you Acorn. Now, today's incredibly most obscure trivia fact.
2: I think it's all been really, really obscure.
0: The band Little Feet.
2: Oh,
0: actually appeared on the show F Troop. Lowell George and by the way, they're doing their last tour this summer.
4: Yeah, now
1: please
4: they're going as Swollen Feet.
2: Lowell George ain't doing no tour.
0: Well, the great Lowell George is deceased, as is the great Paul Barrera. But the point is, yeah, if you get a chance, go to see Little Feet. They're on tour.
2: Who do they have singing now? Do you know right off the top of your head?
0: That was
2: Craig Fuller there for a little bit.
0: No, they got it. It's a new dude, but they're the keyboard player.
2: Oh, the new dude. Okay.
0: Sings as well.
1: Do you drag your wife to those shows? Does she go?
0: Thank you for bringing that up, Chrissy. We've actually, I'll tell you a true story.
1: Okay.
0: You and I both went to see our friend, Peter Frampton.
1: Yes.
0: Who, if you get a chance to go see Mr. Frampton, he's brilliant.
1: He has a new album out. Check it out.
0: And a documentary due any day now.
1: Yes, it was at Tribeca. I'm trying to get it. Somewhere else.
0: Hoping to talk to Peter, but I went to see him and I took Kelly, and she's a little bit younger than I am and was not really hip to, I would have thought she would have at least heard, you know, some of the hits, but
1: right.
0: No.
1: No.
0: So we've kind of come to an agreement that I'm going to hang out, like I'll take my friend Mark or something.
1: Okay.
0: What's your philosophy on that? I guess we're
1: the same age. My husband and I are the same age.
0: What?
1: That's
0: weird.
4: You know you don't have to do that.
0: What's that like?
1: Yeah, but...
0: So then when she goes
4: my
0: to...
4: My future wife isn't even born yet.
0: That's pretty much how it is with me.
1: Yeah.
0: But the point is... Yeah, so she has agreed that she will...
1: Go to her shows with her friends.
0: There are certain shows I'd much rather not suffer through.
1: Right.
0: But I've gone to quite a few of them.
1: Now, we all have compromises in our relationship like that.
0: Yeah. I think it's that's important. Because if you're going to spend, you know, whatever, $300 and everything to go see a show, you might as well be able to enjoy it.
1: Absolutely.
0: Not have someone looking at their watch.
1: She didn't get converted to a Frampton fan? Gah.
0: No.
1: I took my kids to see him, and they are now huge Peter Frampton fans. Well, they loved him.
0: I think what you have to do is you have to listen to him before you go to the show.
4: I think that's always a better move. Yeah.
1: Really?
0: There's certain things where if you don't know anything about it, it's immediately great. Like I went to see that Broadway show, Evan Hansen, whatever it's called, and I'd never heard anything about it. Walked in, sat down, and it just blew me away right off the bat. It was so great, that music. But for the most part, I think a lot of music you have to kind of listen to a lot.
1: Be prepared for.
0: Yeah. So, but to answer your question is, we'll split stuff up on occasion.
1: Cool.
4: Sometimes isn't it great though when you an opening band you've never really heard of and you just go, I have to find everything.
1: Yes,
3: that's a great,
0: absolutely.
4: Such a fun

0: on Discovery.
1: Yeah.
2: Yeah, that happened. That's used to happen, I think, even more. Because back in the day, if you look at the, they would put bands together that weren't necessarily of the same ilk.
1: Bob Seger and Kiss is a famous one.
3: Jimi Hendrix and the Monkees.
1: Because I saw Bob Seger.
2: Yeah, well, sometimes it doesn't work. That's an example that doesn't work. But I meant to see Emerson, Lake, and Palmer, that kind of, progressive rock. And the opening act was Taj Mahal, who was awesome. And then Edgar Winter's White Trash, super funky soul. Horn band, yeah. So, but that really worked. Then you get introduced to a band, as Josh would suggest.
0: Yeah, that's fun.
2: Yeah, it's really cool when a band you've never heard of just blows you away. So we can keep hoping that it'll keep happening.
1: Yes.
2: But
1: time for our history lesson. Not that you aren't doing history, but you can continue. Officially.
2: Oh, we have to do history?
1: Yeah.
2: I got to find out what day is it
0: now.
1: This is our time frame.
2: Okay, yeah, I'm ready to go. What day is today?
1: June 18th.
2: It's going to take me a second. June 17th, June 18th.
1: Sitting in here is like a history lesson every day, isn't it?
0: Mm-hmm. We learn about things like Larry Storch.
1: Yeah. Anything from 1960 to 1970, we're aware of.
0: Right.
2: And then Ken Berry's the guy that became Mayberry RFD.
1: That was not a good
0: Mama's
1: show.
0: Family.
2: Yeah.
1: I liked him on Mama's Family.
2: Yeah.
0: Thanks a lot, Mama.
4: Mayberry. Oh, my God. That was a catchphrase. Thanks a lot, Mama.
2: Do you remember who the Don Knotts of Mayberry RFD was?
4: Jack Burns.
2: Jack Burns. He was very funny.
1: Oh. Huh.
4: He was okay.
2: Yeah. That show was a little bit marginal. Pat, this is for you.
3: All right.
0: Have you ever seen Mayberry CSI?
2: Oh, that's a sad arc. Yes.
4: That's got to be up there somewhere.
0: Yeah, I was just going to say, someone must have done that.
2: Oh, my God. That's Helen Crump. Pat Godwin.
3: Yes, sir.
2: This is an easy one.
3: Maybe.
2: I know that you're drugged out right now with the shoulder thing.
3: I'm not on
2: any
3: drugs. I haven't been, did it the first 3 days, and I'm done.
2: You just said Romeo and Gillette a minute ago.
3: Yeah, that was just a normal flub. It's actually a magic act, Romeo and Gillette, Penn Gillette.
2: 1682.
3: Oh.
2: This guy is credited with being the founder of Philadelphia.
3: Well, that would be William Penn.
2: William Penn. There you go.
0: Was that his real name, or was that a...
1: Penn name?
3: Nom de Penn.
4: Is that the statue? It looks like he's peeing. Or,
3: yeah, that's William Penn.
4: That's what I thought, yeah.
2: Was he a Quaker?
3: I don't know.
4: No, but they did eat.
0: Sex.
4: They did eat.
3: I do know that.
4: They did enjoy some oatmeal, though.
2: Okay. Oh, this is good. 1815, Napoleon and France defeated by British forces. Where, Christy Lee?
1: In what year? 1815.
2: Famously, Napoleon, big loser.
1: Your hint is
0: an ABBA song,
3: a soda, club soda.
2: Yes. Yeah. You think sparkling water.
3: Yes, sparkling water. Flavored sparkling water.
4: Waterloo.
2: The answer is Waterloo.
1: Waterloo's a soda. Oh, it is.
3: That's the hip one right now. Yeah,
1: you're right.
3: That's what the ladies drink.
2: Waterloo is.
1: I hate history. You know this.
0: We threw a lot of weirdness at you.
1: Yeah.
2: But there's that ABBA song.
0: Yeah.
1: It's ABBA. No, it's not what I'm doing.
0: I know. I did it too. I had to correct myself.
4: ABBA.
2: Winning.
3: Hilarious.
4: Mr. Time. Mr. Timeless. That's what they call him.
1: Yes, Abaloo. Abaloo? I'm losing my mind.
0: Abaloo is when Desi Arnaz was in ABBA.
2: Abaloo. let's see now.
1: I didn't get much sleep.
2: This is interesting, and I did not know this. In 1873, Susan B. Anthony was fined $100.
0: For lesbianism.
2: No. For voting.
3: Surprise, it's not $1.
2: For voting in the U.S. presidential election. They say that would be inflation adjusted to $2,118. Susan B. Anthony, I remember famously, I do remember this part of the story. She famously did a write-in. She wrote in D's Nuts. Funny enough.
0: Yeah, boy, she was a joker.
2: She was funny.
0: Just a card.
2: No,
0: Susie.
2: Now, today she could pay that fine in
1: Susan B. Anthony
2: in
1: Butch
2: Bucks. Butch Bucks. Okay, no, let's see now.
4: But him.
2: Here we go. In 1898, the first, this is called an amusement pier, opened in Atlantic City. And now, in 1898, it was a lot different, as you know. What do they call it? The freak show.
1: Yeah.
2: You just would just go in there and watch people that had horrific diseases.
3: Yeah. They had a diving horse, famously.
2: Yeah. Mm-hmm. Yeah.
1: Isn't that where they did Miss America?
2: Mm-hmm. Eventually, yeah.
1: Mm-hmm.
2: But back in the day, did you ever go into a freak show?
1: Yes.
2: I went to one once and it was, oh my God. Just
1: not my cup of tea.
2: Here we go. This is better. Chris

0: Delia, you'll get this one.
1: I doubt it.
0: 1928. Mm-hmm. She was the first woman to fly across the Atlantic Ocean, landing at Blurry Point, Wales.
1: Oh, Amelia Earhart.
0: Very good. And
1: I knew that one.
0: Yeah. Blurry Point is where they always take pictures of Bigfoot.
2: Yes. But, I mean, they are prevalent there, but it's a shame.
0: Yeah, yeah, yeah. 2001, The Fast and the Furious premiered.
1: Ah.
0: Got 25 years of that?
2: It's yeah. Coming back into theaters this August.
0: No kidding.
1: I'm not a fan of the first one.
3: It's number it's slower. Number 11, right? I think. Right?
0: I think so.
2: Yeah. Coming up.
1: Yeah.
0: And they, don't they have like superheroes now when they fly and stuff?
2: Not quite. Mm-hmm. Super, almost nearly superhuman people. Yeah. But
1: they hold on to torpedoes and stuff.
0: You didn't want them stepping a torpedo or something?
2: I'm sorry if you were to actually watch the films.
0: Well, I would never watch
2: He put his foot out the car and kicked the torpedo.
1: Jason Statham is a badass.
4: Didn't you and Chick, Josh, go to watch them all in one day?
2: We watched them all over a couple weeks. Oh. And then we went and saw, I think it was Fast 8. Fate of the Furious.
3: Eight or nine. So maybe it is eight. Yeah.
0: 25 years ago. So if you...
3: I know they're clogging up my movie.
0: If you have the mentality to see that movie, you would have knocked up your girlfriend 25 years ago. That kid would probably just be maybe about to get his GED.
2: and knock up his girlfriend.
0: Yeah.
1: Oh,
0: he didn't know he did that 7 years ago. Happy birthday, Paul McCartney. Oh, wow. This is interesting, Patty G. Listen to this. Paul McCartney was born in 1942, which would make him...
4: 85?
0: 84.
1: Yeah.
2: They were close. Yeah. What are you so mad at?
0: Because I thought he would pick up on the, when I'm 84.
4: Oh, well.
0: Does 64. He still sing that line?
2: He says 64,
3: It is 64.
0: I know, but I'm saying he would. Now we could augment
4: surprised
0: it.
4: Surprised I didn't pick up on that.
2: Yeah.
0: I think any simpleton would.
2: Why didn't you pick up on what was in his head?
3: Because any simpleton would have. And I don't know why people won't talk to me if I call them simpleton. I don't know what the problem is there.
2: For the listener at home.
3: All morning.
2: Chick McGee just said all that with his head in his hand. I mean,
3: all morning.
0: Sorry.
3: This is exhausting.
0: Roger Ebert was born on this date in 1942. Sadly, he's gone. Is there anybody?
3: RogerEbert.com, though, still out there.
0: Mm-hmm. Yeah, is there anybody that has the power that those two guys have anymore?
2: No.
0: That was they were kind of the it.
2: Yeah, yeah.
3: I think a lot of people rely on Rotten Tomatoes, or maybe I've got that wrong.
1: Yeah, but we didn't have social media back then. We only had the guys on TV.
3: Oh.
1: That was it.
2: By the way, Gene Shalit just passed away.
1: Yeah, he did.
2: I thought that happened 20 years ago.
4: So did I. It hasn't really been out there.
0: He was 100, right?
2: Yeah.
1: Yes.
2: Yeah. Man, that guy was a card, wasn't he?
1: Yeah. Oh,
0: I loved that guy.
5: I loved it.
0: The crazy hair, the weird mustache.
2: Yeah.
1: Yeah.
2: Bow tie.
0: Wait a minute. What am I saying?
2: What an odd man.
0: Asuke. Halloween, you could go as Gene Shalit.
1: Right. He'd have to shave his beard, though.
0: Yeah, but you got the stash going. You got the nutty hair.
1: Nutty hair.
3: Yeah, look how nutty his hair is.
4: Yeah, that's nutty.
0: You'd have to.
1: He's got beautiful hair. You're just jealous.
0: You'd have to kind of puff it out.
2: It'll throw out.
0: Okay. Oh, that's really cool.
2: It'll throw out.
0: Do you have a pick?
2: No.
0: At home?
2: I'll loan you one. Very good, Ace.
0: And Ace has the solid brother fist on it. They only make two kinds.
2: Fisted and not fisted?
0: Yeah. You have to order. It's like the old days of smoking and non-smoking.
1: Oh,
0: okay, well, we've done a nice job today. that's history for you, Christy.
1: Okay, thank you.
0: I blame you. Right now, let's talk real quick about money. Money, money, money.
2: Give me some money, Tom.
0: Give me some money. How about this? 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
5: Hi.
4: There's Pat Godwin.
6: Hey, Chick.
4: Hey, man. There's Jeff Oskey.
7: Hey, man.
4: Hey, there's Josh Arnold.
8: Hi.
4: There's Ace Cosby.
9: Hello.
4: I'm Chick, and hello. Hello, Tom.
10: There we go. Testing. Check, yep. check, sibilance. Good morning, good afternoon, good evening, depending on when you're listening. How is everybody?
4: People are more or less trapped in the subway right now, trying to get out for the Knicks.
5: Can you imagine?
4: It takes like an hour to get out of the subway.
10: Yeah, well, it's raining.
4: They're kind of trapped there.
10: They've got a chance of a thunder shower in New York City today. So,
5: you'll see it all over TV later.
10: Okay.
5: Hey, there's a new viral food experiment that involves pan-frying glazed donuts. New York-based content creator Kelly Cha kicked off the trend by sharing a video of herself frying up a glazed donut from Krispy Kreme to create a crunchy and almost creme brulee exterior.
10: Hmm.
5: The clip garnered millions of views and inspired other users, including the official Krispy Kreme account, to make their own versions.
10: Oh, users, so you take a donut... and you
5: fry it up. Right? Pretty easy.
10: Okay. That's
4: No. We heard what Christy said.
10: No, I mean, why
4: now
10: is this?
4: Let's have Tom explain it to us.
10: No, I mean, it's any moron could do this.
5: Yeah.
7: But she thought to do it and actually put it on.
4: Yep. There you go.
10: Okay.
5: Users pointed out that the trend is not necessarily new. Mm. In 2024, Chef David Chang fried up donuts and served them alongside a scoop of ice cream
4: Don't
5: on his show.
4: Changin.
5: Dinner Time Live with David Chang. Yeah.
7: Dinner Time Live.
10: Isn't this the staple of the state fair, deep frying stuff over again?
5: She's just pan frying. She's not deep frying. That's different.
4: I have two questions.
10: Pan frying.
4: Yeah. What's your problem with this lady doing that? And my follow-up is, why are we doing this story?
10: Because I hate reading about so-called influencers. What does she call herself?
5: She's a content creator.
10: The content creator.
7: You know that's what we are.
5: Yeah.
10: No.
11: It's the way of the world right now.
4: I'm pretty sure.
10: I'm not a content creator. I'm an angry white guy.
7: I was going to, yeah.
4: Back to that, are we? Okay.
10: Angry white guy.
5: Angry white guy. There's
10: your song. Now, this does go on to say, others suggested different methods of cooking, including using a waffle iron.
5: Yeah, we've heard of that.
10: But what was that? We were talking about
5: donuts are fried anyway.
10: What were we talking about?
5: Redundant.
10: We were talking about something else you could use a waffle because I've decided I'm going to
7: mashed potatoes.
10: That's what it was. Thank you, Josh.
5: Oh, and the waffle iron.
10: Yeah, I'm going to go. I was looking at buying a waffle iron.
4: Potato cakes, can't beat them.
5: I love them.
10: You were saying that'd be great for mashed potatoes and also for us like cinnamon rolls. You put them in there.
5: We have a. Jason's got us up. There's the fried donut for the David Chang show.
7: Oh, that looks great, doesn't it?
5: Yeah, it does.
10: Is that ice cream on top of it?
5: Yeah. That's what we
10: God, that looks fantastic.
7: Yeah, that looks really good.
11: It does look good.
5: Yeah.
10: Don't go Changing. Thank you, Chick.
5: A ballet performance of Romeo and Juliet in Turkey went off script when an orange cat wandered onto stage and interacted with the performance.
7: Can you believe how funny that is?
5: Video by the Imperial Russian Ballet Company in Izmir shows the cat wandering onto the stage during the climactic scene directly following Romeo's death.

0: What's funny is the cat wasn't supposed to do that.
1: No,
0: yeah.
1: It wasn't.
2: Josh, as someone who appreciates art, I can tell you that this is the scene, the climax of the theatrical performance.
0: Right.
2: Not only is it Romeo and Juliet, it's Romeo and Juliet with ballet.
1: Yes, so you can't talk at all.
2: Yes, so now had I been at this performance, I would have left at halftime.
1: Intermission. Sits right by the poisoned Romeo before biting and scratching his
2: head. He's supposed to be dead.
0: Spoiler alert.
1: The dancer does not flinch. Juliet drags Romeo by his legs away from the cat before she resumes
2: So she ad-libbed that. That's
1: morning.
2: Isn't that hilarious?
1: Oh, God.
0: No, not hilarious.
3: You know what? It's mildly amusing.
0: Yeah, it's...
2: This happened in some backwater in Turkey, and it made the international news.
4: I haven't seen chaos like this since that stray wandered into Cats.
0: Yeah, but thankfully most people didn't notice.
4: Yeah, right. Exactly.
2: You're familiar with Shakespeare, Pat. Your dad was Your dad was
5: grew up with it.
2: Director.
0: Do you think being the more familiar you are with Shakespeare, the funnier this cat story is?
2: No.
5: They're set in concrete with what they have to say, so they can't really improvise and get around it. So,
0: but it's ballet. Yeah.
2: What tabby ballet through yonder window breaks?
0: Well, he's all right. I mean, you're trying to have a little fun with it.
2: No, we're not having fun. Oh, we got the video.
3: There it is.
2: See, he's supposed to be dead, and this cat's biting his face, scratching him. Dead.
0: Yeah.
2: Now, Juliet has the presence of mind to grab the corpse's body and pull him away. The
1: cat's like, hey, I was having fun with that. What are you doing, lady?
2: And then she gets over him, and she's sobbing. And does she get up and keep dancing?
3: Do they dance in Romeo and Juliet?
1: Yes, it's a ballet.
2: This is a ballet version. Like I said, this is double the pain.
3: Well, to hell with that.
1: I love a ballet. What is wrong with you? You're a girl. Oh, my God.
2: Do they do the dialogue, or is that being done off stage?
0: I bet they barely did dialogue.
1: I don't think they do dialogue.
0: Yeah, it's ballet.
1: The ballet.
0: I saw one ballet in my life, and it was actually cool. It was Dracula. So I liked it.
2: Did they talk?
0: No.
2: Was there a lot of ladies leaning back while he's biting on her neck stuff?
0: Not a ton of that, but some.
3: Was there a stray cat on the stage?
0: No.
1: Was there a stray cat strut?
0: I didn't care for it.
2: Huh.
0: This is as exciting as Pizza Rat. Remember that?
3: Oh, yeah.
0: Can you guys believe that this rat ate a piece of garbage on the ground? No, I can't. Let's bother the world with it.
1: I think June 18th is going to be your nervous breakdown day.
3: Welcome aboard, son.
2: We come back,
1: we have Al Jackson.
2: We'll talk with comedian Al Jackson. And I'm looking forward to talking to Al, as always. Plus, we have robot toilets in the news. Now, this is exciting.
0: I hope they're wandering around. And
2: yes.
0: You
2: can this is...
0: fantastic.
2: Finally. This is like Uber Eats, except it's Uber Shats. And then they bring it to you. We'll find
0: Chick
2: out
0: Chick is
2: more.
0: Already out the door.
2: These are the O'Reilly Auto Parts Studios. 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
9: Good morning. A Jonesboro woman is behind bars. Police say.

0: She took part in a scheme that fraudulently negotiated over $4,000 in stolen checks. 44-year-old Minnie Nicole Rulford, 5 counts of second-degree forgery. A nonprofit that provided food to Northeast Arkansas residents is shutting down after 6 years of service. Brenda's Table, which opened during the COVID pandemic, will close at the end of this year. President Andrea Dion Kane started the program 6 years ago as stores were shut down or hard to get during the pandemic. High school students interested in medical careers got a head start on their futures this week through Project Heart at the New York Institute of Technology College of Osteopathic Medicine at Arkansas State. The project gave dozens of students hands-on experience in healthcare roles, including mock patient visits, basic life support classes, and dissected pig and deer hearts. 50% chance of rain this afternoon. Look for a high in the upper 80s. For Brett Hall, I'm Trey Stafford.
1: ABC News, I'm Brian Clark. The Memorandum of Understanding has been signed by the leaders of both the United States and Iran. That means the 60-day window is open for the sides to negotiate on tougher issues like Iran's nuclear program. But there are some immediate effects.
2: Under the deal, Iran and the country of Oman will administer the strait, something that was not the case before the war. The waterway will reopen toll-free, but it's unclear if that will hold when the 60 days runs out. In return for reopening the strait, Iran will see immediate financial relief. For the first time in years, the U.S. lifting restrictions, allowing Iran to freely sell oil.
1: It's ABC's Mary Bruce. Another key part of the deal, Israel's attacks on Hezbollah in Lebanon are supposed to stop. Sources tell ABC News Israel's now negotiating with the U.S. on keeping IDF troops there. Nationwide, AAA says gas is averaging just under $4 a gallon, and torrential rain is falling across parts of the Gulf Coast.
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1: No, you've got like
2: I couldn't look.
1: Headset
2: Tom,
1: on.
2: Tom, when I got on with Jason, he goes, "You've been in your room obsessing about the lighting, haven't you?" And I was like, "Jason, we are closer than most married couples. I am obsessed with lighting and I cannot figure out the lights in here. It looks like I banged a stripper. I didn't make the bed. It's not the angle that I like, Tom, but we're going to soldier through it."
1: Yeah, it looks like there's a lightning storm in front of you that keeps flashing. It keeps flashing. But you look good, though.
2: I don't know how to turn the TV off.
1: You got the aviator shades on. You're looking good. You're doing kind of a,
2: well, thank you.
1: You're doing kind of a 5 o'clock shadow thing going on.
3: I don't think those are aviators, but go ahead.
2: I do have the little 5 o'clock shadow. I flew here yesterday, and the guy that's putting the conference on, he goes, "You might want to change your flight." And he sent me a screenshot of just the weather pattern.
4: Yeah.
2: We flew through Tornado Alley yesterday. And then I saw an article this morning that Illinois has set the record, is three tornadoes away from setting the record already in July. There have been tornadoes all over the place. But I'm here and I'm ready to do the show and I'm happy to be on with my peoples on a Thursday morning.
1: Well, then thank you very much. You've missed quite a bit today on our program. I think we've pretty much insulted everybody.
4: No, we haven't.
3: Al, you'll know what I mean by when I say this. Good luck trying to get a coherent thought out of Tom today. Go ahead.
1: Good. Okay, cool.
3: Yeah.
2: One of my favorite mornings.
1: Al Jackson, comedian, is also a linguist of sorts, a man who appreciates a good turn of phrase, if you will. And Al is helping educate yours truly in the world of hipness, in the world of the of lingo, if you will.
3: See what I mean?
4: Oh, my God.
1: Of jargon. What have you got for me today, Al?
2: I have a lot, besides a number of incoming texts from Temu that I have that are clouding my phone. I do get things from Temu, and once you, it's like, I'm sure women can really appreciate this. There's like a guy where you're hesitant to give him your number and you're like, "What can it hurt?" And then he texts you nonstop. That's my relationship with Temu. Tom, I digress. Tom, let's get into it. Tom, if I had sent you a text that just had the three letters LMP, what am I asking you to do?
1: Uh-oh. Does each one designate the first letter of an actual word?
2: Yes, it is an acronym.
1: LMP. Is the P an anatomical reference?
2: No.
1: Okay. I think it's a fair question.
3: Does it have to do with any sort of pate?
1: LMP. I assume it's "let me play," maybe?
2: No. That's an interesting request.
1: Anybody know this?
2: Well, one? How often would that phrase be said where you'd have to make an acronym worse?
3: Is it "like my post"?
2: Jimboree?
1: Oh, is that what it is? "Like my post"?
3: Is it?
2: I'll accept that. "Like my page," "like my post." Absolutely.
1: Well, that was an ace. Ace threw that in there. I would have had no idea.
2: Ace coming in from the stands. Yeah. I love it. Yeah, absolutely. That's what it is. "Like my page."
1: I was noticing something yesterday. The phrase DTF. Yeah. Which I'm familiar with. There was a TV show that used that.
2: Yeah. I just watched that and I thought about Josh, weirdly, because it's DTF St. Louis.
4: Oh. Yep.
3: Wow. Oh, yeah. I have not seen it.
2: Jason Bateman's really good in it. I loved it. I'm surprised more people are not talking about it.
4: But I love Jason Bateman.
1: Yeah, I'll have to check it out. I was looking for something to watch, and that was one of the shows that was recommended. And I'm hip enough to know what DTF means. So.
2: Yeah, it's part of DTF has been around. I feel like that's this generation's ASL. Remember, for us, it was age, sex, location. Shout out to the AOL chat room days. And, you know, now it's DTF. They can just get right to it. They don't care where you live.
1: Wait a second. I missed ASL. What does it stand for?
3: American Sign Language.
2: Age,
3: sex, location.
2: Yeah, really? Age, sex, location. Yeah.
1: And that was an invitation of sorts?
3: Kind of. Well that, then yeah, you had in between those, Al, you had the "you up."
4: Yeah, "you up."
3: Question mark.
2: Well, yeah, "you up" is a direct text you would send somebody. ASL is like very things were more regional, so you'd have a chat room and it would be like Indianapolis chat room, Toledo chat room. There will be chat rooms.

0: rooms. So like, but you didn't know if that person lived there. So you'd be like, before we even start talking, are you within 4 hours of me driving to meet Chris Hansen?
1: I see. That's the second Chris Hansen reference today. Well, Al, that's very helpful. Let's learn something else. What else have you got for me?
0: Tom, if I tell you something is buns, what am I telling you?
2: Buns?
3: Yeah, buns.
0: Buns.
1: B-U-N-S?
0: Buns? Yes, sir.
1: I assume it's a positive. That's really buns.
0: Well, here's a hint. We had a word that was similar to this.
3: Right.
0: And it's the same meaning.
3: Okay.
0: Josh definitely has it.
3: Yeah. It's funny.
1: Does it reference the posterior, as in nice
0: yes,
1: buns?
0: Yes, absolutely.
1: So how would you use it in a sentence?
3: Man, I was really excited about this new restaurant, but I don't know about you guys, but my meal was buns. Is that okay?
0: That's 100% it.
3: Yeah.
1: So then it's less than good.
0: Yes.
3: It's ass. Yeah.
1: Oh, it tasted like ass?
3: Yeah.
1: So it's that direct. Oh, I see. Okay. Wow.
0: It doesn't even have to be taste. It's just like,
3: yeah.
0: Because remember we did the word cheeks?
3: Right, yeah.
0: And you could just say, we've been waiting for 2 years for his new album, and it comes out, it's 8 songs, and it's cheeks.
3: It just means it stinks.
0: It's like,
1: oh, okay.
0: Yeah.
1: And it's a little more general than going right for,
0: yes.
1: Say, it's bunghole. If you,
0: yeah,
3: right,
0: yes.
3: Right.
1: That'd be more.
0: So, Tom, can I hear you use buns in a sentence, please?
1: I was going to take my dogs for a long walk the other day, but the sky turned gray. And the weather was buns.
3: I like
0: that's
3: it.
0: Perfect. Yeah. Yeah. That's absolutely perfect. That's how you would do it. Yeah.
1: Yeah,
0: I'm
1: but impressed. If I said that, then Kelly would say, "What are you talking about?" And I would say, "I don't know. Al Jackson taught me that."
0: She's immediately checking your phone. Who are you talking to?
1: Yeah. This is fun. Okay, give me one more, Al.
0: All right, Tom. And this is one that I think that a lot of people can all appreciate this because either we have done it or a friend has done it. So, Tom, what is spiral posting?
1: Wow. Is it like going down a rabbit hole? Someone gets on a topic and they just spiral downward and downward and downward.
0: I'll take it. It's those long chunk paragraphs that people have on Facebook or as an Instagram description under a picture, and it's way too personal, usually angry, and you call a friend like, "Are you good?" Because it's kind of like very, you know, it's just a long chunk about like their ex-husband. If you want to pick these kids up, then you're like, "Yo, your kids can read this. Like, you should, this should not be on the internet." Like, yeah, just going down like a rabbit hole, but it's kind of like,
3: you're emotionally spiraling.
0: Yeah.
3: You're crashing out. Yeah.
1: All right.
0: Okay. Yeah. Sometimes you'll see it about politics or whatever it is, but it's just like, this is not the place for that.
2: Yeah.
1: I like that. Well, Al Jackson, thank you very much. Good luck with your gig today.
0: Thank you.
1: And you're talking to a bunch of teachers?
0: No, these are the police officers that are in high schools.
1: Okay.
0: Yeah, so basically, like, if anybody remembers, like, the friendly police officer that was in their high school that was kind of, like, chill, they got, like, a polo shirt on. And one of the things that made me really like this organization is not only was I a teacher, but the guy running the conference said, "Yes, we're cops, but we're cops that hug." And I was like, I love it. You know, it was, like, real dope. So shout out to all the school resource officers all over the country. You guys are doing important work.
1: Now, we were talking with Jeff Oske earlier, and he told a great story about the bus driver, Buck.
3: Oh, yeah.
1: Such a cool guy. Did you take a bus to school?
0: Absolutely.
1: Do you remember the names of any of your bus drivers?
0: I remember one, and she was just like, they're just adults in your life that put their arm around you and show you that they really care. And there's also adults that let you know that they're not huge fans of kids. And that's what she was. So she just was not. Look, she was there to do her job. And that was it. But you know what? I'm here alive. Not everybody has to be an inspiration.
3: Right. He did not. Sometimes you just need somebody to drive the bus.
0: Yeah. There were going to be no movies about Miss Turner. And like Uplift, Morgan Freeman is not going to play her husband. Like she did not. She was not a fan, bro.
1: Wow. But was she Buns?
0: She
1: did her job.
0: I think it's a good. It's a good indicator of what adult life is going to be. Not everybody is going to be like this thing. It's like, I saw the light in Tom's eyes. Some people are like, get on the bus, get off the bus.
1: So she was a DTD down to drive. And that's it.
0: That
1: was her thing.
2: That's very good.
1: Well, thanks, Al. See you soon.
0: All right. Love you guys.
2: Bye, Al.
1: Comedian Al Jackson. Just love that guy. Now, that your story about your bus driver was so inspirational. It felt like this great guy in your life. Everybody loved him. You were telling me off the air, a bunch of your buddies heard you talking about it. They're going, yeah.
4: Yeah, kids I went to grade school with are messaging me, and they just put, yes, Buck, because that's what we would all say was, yes, Buck, and they'd be like, yes, Buck.
1: That's cool. I mean, there are stories about, it's not always just the teacher. Sometimes that's the janitor or the librarian or the bus driver.
4: Yeah, he was also like the custodian and the bus driver. Like he was the...
1: They can be really inspirational.
4: Yeah.
2: Yeah, my parochial school bus driver was also our janitor, Mr. Wirtz. Mm-hmm. Yeah. Did it all.
1: Yeah. Did he...
2: He was a very nice man.
1: Did he get up on stage for the religious services?
2: No.
1: By the way... When those TV shows that have the TV preachers, is that an altar or a stage? I'll let you think about that for a few minutes, and we'll come back and decide. These are the O'Reilly Auto Parts Studios, and this is the Bob and Tom Show.
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6: Good morning. Prosecutor Sonia Haygood says a Craighead County jury found Justin Toddy guilty of two counts of rape and other charges. The jury sentenced Toddy to two life sentences with enhancements, resulting in consecutive terms totaling 108 years in the Department of Correction. The conviction resulted from a 2024 investigation by the Bay Police Department involving allegations of child abuse and sexual assault. Attorney General Tim Griffin says a 35-year-old Piggott man pleaded guilty to Medicaid fraud, sentenced to 3 years probation. Michael Rios also ordered to pay over $4,000 in restitution. Griffin said Rios billed Medicaid for personal care service he claimed were provided in client homes, but evidence showed he was not at or near the homes when the services were said to have been performed. And Blytheville voters will decide this November whether to extend a half-cent public safety sales tax that funds police and fire salary in the city. If passed, it would also help pay for a brand new fire station. Look for sunshine, a chance of some rain this afternoon, high in the upper 80s. For Brett Hall, I'm Trey Stafford.
7: ABC News, I'm Brian Clark. The Memorandum of Understanding has been signed by the leaders of both the United States and Iran. That means the 60-day window is open for the sides to negotiate on tougher issues like Iran's nuclear program. But there are some immediate effects.
8: Under the deal, Iran and the country of Oman will administer the strait, something that was not the case before the war. The waterway will reopen toll-free, but it's unclear if that will hold when the 60 days runs out. In return for reopening the strait, Iran will see immediate financial relief. For the first time in years, the U.S. lifting restrictions, allowing Iran to freely sell oil.
7: ABC's Mary Bruce, another key part of the deal, Israel's attacks on Hezbollah in Lebanon are supposed to stop. Sources tell ABC News Israel's now negotiating with the U.S. on keeping IDF troops there. Nationwide, AAA says gas is averaging just under $4 a gallon, and torrential rain is falling across parts of the Gulf Coast.
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8: Welcome back to the O'Reilly Auto Parts Studios. It's the Bob and Tom Show. There's Christy Lee at the news desk.
9: Hello, hello, hello.
8: Look, see, there's Pat Godwin.
10: Hey, chick.
8: There's Jeff Hoske.
11: Hey, man.
8: Josh Arnold at the sidekick chair. There's Ace Cosby.
12: Hello.
8: I'm Chick McGee. Hello, Tom.
9: I think Josh had enough. He went home.
13: Yeah. finally got rid of him.
9: Yeah.
8: I tried to cover for you, buddy. I gave you away.
13: I was asking a question, because you guys were talking about your parochial school days.
9: Yes.
13: And how there were a lot of great teachers and et cetera, et cetera. But when you see those TV preachers, that's kind of more of a stage than an altar.
9: Yes.
11: Yes.
13: Right.
9: Yes.
13: Do you suppose, I was kind of wondering, do you think TV preachers are kind of like comedians? Like they'll stand in the back or they'll watch another guy and go, that's my bit. he's doing the Psalm 23 thing. That's my gag. I've been doing that for 25 years.
11: You know they do.
13: I had a friend of mine who is, and this may be hard to believe, but a friend of mine is, in fact, a Christian minister.
9: Yeah.
13: And he was saying that there were guys that would sort of steal. He'd have a particular theme that he would have worked very hard on and developing some ideas about a special area of whatever it might be. Then guess some guy would lift it. Like,
8: well,
13: really?
8: You know, there's got to be a website for that.
9: Of course. Homilies? Yes.
13: These days, probably you can AI. All right, Sermon on the Mount. Heartfelt. Huh? Just curious. I was just kind of wondering if there is sort of like comedians. If they have conventions.
9: Everybody gets writer's block. Do you think you could write a sermon every week?
13: Oh, I had to write it. I've been writing letters to my daughters at camp.
9: Yeah?
13: And it's a thing you send. It's an email system. They don't get an email, but they print it out at the camp and give it to the girls.
9: Yeah. Right.
13: And it's because after a while you go, well, yeah, I went to work today and Christy was funny and Jeffrey was great and Patterson arms in a sling and a chick hates me. And then after I get all that, and then I've started trying to do, like, write him a joke.
9: Yeah.
11: Yeah.
13: Yesterday I did a poem. And it literally took me 45 minutes.
9: Do you just send one letter to both of them, or
13: send
9: two separate letters?
13: Two separate ones. And then they do a printout at the school, at the camp, and they read it to them. So it's fun.
9: Right.
13: But, you know, the part of the beauty of camp is no electronic stuff for 3 weeks.
11: Oh, nice.
13: I kind of had writer's block.
9: Yeah.
8: 3 weeks. That seems excessive.
13: That's great. It's good for them. They're loving it. I can tell. I don't get. We see photographs that they post photographs of them at camp, and they're smiling and having fun. So,
11: that's what's weird. Like when we went to camp, like you maybe sent one letter or whatever. When my kids went to camp, there was like an email service that you could sign up for that you could send them an email or like.

0: a puzzle a day, and that's like $10 more, you know, a day. Or, and they're like, oh, do you want to see some pictures of your kids? And you're like, yeah, I'd love to see what they're doing every day. Oh, well, if you want to sign up for that package, that's an extra $22 a day. And you're like, okay, I want to see that. And they're like, oh, well, would you like it to be shot by Steven Spielberg? Because for an extra $1,200 an hour, we can have him come and shoot that. And you're like, okay, I guess I'll have that add-on.
1: Wow.
0: And it's like so many, like everything was free before. And now they're like, oh, you want to see this?
1: What is that, Camp Nickel and Dime?
2: It's your...
0: You know, that's what it felt like.
1: Yeah. Well, no, Mia, mine isn't that way.
2: But. It's not? You just pay one price and you get everything?
3: Yeah, sure. It's $100,000 up front.
1: I was just saying, I had a little bit of a writer's block trying to write the girls.
0: Oh, yeah.
1: But I finally started doing a poem. And then it's like when Pat and I work on lyrics, you just get obsessed with making sure you get it right.
4: Every little word, so, yeah.
1: I didn't save it. I wish I had. I could have.
2: So are you writing every day or every other day?
1: Trying to. Yeah, you know, again, it's short.
2: Do they write you back?
1: Oh, yeah, we've gotten a couple. Yeah, they write back with actual snail mail. Before they left, Kelly wrote out envelopes with addresses and the whole
0: That's
1: thing.
0: That's fun.
1: So they just, yeah.
2: Mm-hmm.
4: Do you remember the poem at all?
1: Oh,
0: there God. Once was a kid from Nantucket.
1: I
3: find this all fascinating because I entered the fifth grade, and I think that's the last time I saw my mom and dad until I turned 18, and I said, well, that'll do it, and I headed to West Virginia. Yeah.
0: Well, you could definitely have ChatGPT be like, hey, write a letter to my kids at camp.
1: No.
0: Like, no. Right. You could, yeah.
1: No. No.
0: Well, then you go through and doctor it, but right, that'll give you some jumping off points.
1: Then I wrote an inspirational thing to Finn about, because she loves camp. I wrote an inspirational thing about how, you know, as you stay up late whispering in the cabin, remember the stories you tell years from now are going to be stories about these great days and the great, wonderful friends you're making. Just kind of a...
3: Here's reinforcing
1: how great it is.
3: AI letter to, I chose daughter.
0: Okay.
3: Dear daughter's name.
1: Is this a camp?
3: This is a ChatGPT.
1: Okay.
2: Yes.
3: I hope you're having the absolute best time at camp. I bet you've already been doing so many fun things. Insert activity, swimming in the lake, making new friends, hiking, doing arts and crafts. We miss you a lot at home, but I'm so incredibly proud of you for being brave and trying new things. I can't wait to hear all about your adventures and your favorite campfire stories when you get back. Here's a quick riddle for you to share with your bunkmates.
1: Well, that's clever. That's
3: why can't you? Tell? Why can't you tell a secret in a cornfield?
0: Oh,
3: because
0: boy.
3: All the corn has ears.
0: Don't do that.
3: Tell me, what's your favorite camp meal so far? Have so much fun today. Love you to the moon and back. Love mom, dad, etc.
1: Mm. Wow. Yeah, there are parts of that I like. Someone was telling me,
3: lift it, baby, lift it.
1: Someone was telling me you're not supposed to say we're missing you at home. In a letter to camp, very specifically.
3: We're having a great time here at home. Thank goodness you're not here. Is that the angle you want? Or?
1: No. I'm not making this up. Someone said to me, yeah, don't say we're missing you, because if they're a little homesick.
0: Oh, yeah. You know, that makes sense.
1: Yeah, I don't know. But that letter's got, there's some interesting. I did do a joke in one a couple days ago.
3: Is that right?
1: Yeah.
3: Was it appropriate?
1: Yes, it was a
4: silly. Can we hear it?
1: So I don't remember what I don't remember what it was, but then yesterday I started trying to write a joke and gave up and went to the poem, and the poem was silly, something about catching fireflies and
3: you should send them the poem.
1: Getting your suit
3: float like a butterfly, sting like a bee. You can't hit what you can't see. Rumble, young man, rumble.
1: Yeah, the poem had fireflies and mosquitoes, and I forget what else. Anyway, I hope your kids are at camp having a great time. And, of course, there's always the great song, Hello, Mudda, Hello, Fauna. one of the absolute classics.
0: The reference.
1: The great Alan
2: exposed
1: Sherman.
2: Exposed your kids to that?
1: No.
2: Really?
0: Why
2: children?
3: Do you expose us to
0: you
3: it?
0: You don't have
3: constantly.
0: A driving to camp playlist that you have on there with 92 times.
1: I don't
0: want to
1: encourage them disliking camp. So
3: what?
2: That's a camp song.
1: Yeah, but it's kind of, you know, the kid misses.
3: Wow.
1: But that is the origin of the band Lynyrd Skynyrd.
5: Okay.
3: I've seen it several times recently that it's their gym teacher, Leonard Skinner.
1: You're right. Right. Now,
2: the Chinese tech company has created a mobile robot toilet. The AI-powered autonomous toilet is called the...
3: I hope it's attacking
2: someone. Xiaoban smart toilet. Xiaoban. It can roll up to the user and includes a built-in bidet system, so no toilet paper is required.
5: What is happening here?
2: After it has been used, Josh, it can return itself back to its docking station to dispose of its contents.
5: How about that?
2: Into the home's existing plumbing system.
3: I must have one.
2: Once empty, the robot begins a thorough...
1: I don't want to get up in the middle of the game, so just get the chat GBM over here for...
2: Once empty, the robot begins a thorough self-cleaning system using pressurized water jets and UV light to sanitize itself.
5: Weird.
2: This seems right up your alley, Tom. It is also equipped with a heavy-duty odor neutralizing system to keep unwanted smells at bay.
5: But what about like a curtain or something? Are you just, are these going to be a music festivals and you see one, you just sit down in front of everybody?
3: I've seen the video. It does just roll around, man.
4: Really?
2: Do we have a video of this, Jason?
3: Yeah, it sure
5: Don't
3: does.
5: Mind me. I'm going to take a dump.
4: Is. Oh, no.
2: Oh.
4: I thought it was inside of something.
2: No, I think this.
3: I saw it rolling down the hallway somewhere.
2: There's the bidet part.
1: No, that's the spray air. That's the clean air part.
5: And the bidet.
3: There it comes.
1: Okay,
3: it is,
1: so it looks like a mobile chair.
2: Yep.
1: And it's saddling up to someone.
3: It's avoiding obstacles on the...
5: Hey, somebody catch that crapper. I got to go.
1: Your notion, Josh, that it's at a music festival is utterly hilarious.
5: Where?
2: Oh, look, it dumps it back into the toilet of your home.
1: I'm assuming if you had someone who was disabled or recovering from...
2: Exactly. You can't get out of your bed.
1: It would make sense.
5: Yeah, it does make sense.
2: Right. This robot will only set you back $13,000.
1: So is there... maybe there must be like a remote control call button.
2: There must be. Yeah, that would make sense.
5: Would you name yours C-3PU?
4: I would. Ooh,
3: I wasn't, but I'm going to now. Yeah.
1: Oh, God. Wouldn't it be... You could get on this thing. It's... Jeffrey.
5: Yeah.
1: Chick, you're my Wordle buddies.
3: Yes.
1: You could get on this thing and set it to ride until you get the answer to Wordle.
5: Oh, that'd be fun. Oh, yeah. And you have to do it before it takes you outside.
3: Right. Down the sidewalk.
1: For those of you that do Wordle... they do have some stats that you can read, how many people got it, how long it took them.
5: Mm-hmm. Right.
1: I wonder if just one day they would do how many people do Wordle on the toilet and won't get up until they get it done. That'd be an interesting stat.
2: What you do?
1: Sometimes.
2: Uh-huh.
1: If I start it there, I really want to finish it.
2: Okay, fair enough.
1: I try to do it within just a couple of minutes.
3: I got the mini in 41 seconds today.
1: Good for
3: Whoa.
1: You.
3: Yeah,
1: good luck. That's the mini.
3: Good luck, pal.
5: I don't believe you.
1: That's good.
3: I have a documented.
1: That's the mini. He's talking about a crossword. That's very good.
3: I have a picture of me and the Wordle and the mini with this morning's newspaper.
1: Oh, yeah.
2: Norwegian officials say a 6-year-old boy discovered an ancient Viking sword on a class field trip.
5: Whoa.
2: The boy named Henrik found the well.
3: Henrik?
2: H-E-N-R-I-K.
1: Where is this?
2: Henrik. This is in Norway, I would assume.
1: Okay.
2: Found the well-reserved sword, I would say well-preserved sword, in the village of Brandbu. Authorities stated the sword is a variety that is only sharp on one side, and experts believe it is about 1,300 years old from the beginning of the Viking era.
5: Hope he gets to keep it. You know, there are some museums going to try to steal it from him.
2: Of course.
5: Yeah.
1: Isn't that one of those countries where anything you find automatically goes to the state?
5: Ugh.
2: I don't know.
1: And it's this whole thing with these treasure hunters, they mm-hmm. find
2: That's
1: they find these old
2: legal,
1: ships and
2: yeah.
1: all these countries want all the money
2: mm-hmm.
1: and all the gold. Now, this kid, how old was he?
2: 6.
1: So he becomes the king of Norway, right?
5: I think so.
2: Probably.
3: No, that's if it's stuck in a stone or something.
5: Oh.
3: You just can't find
1: it. And once again, I'm now rooting for Norway in the World Cup. If you haven't seen it.
3: I think Josh has a good point. What about USA, USA? Come on
5: you
3: now.
5: You know what? I'm not surprised he's not rooting.
1: But the Norwegians, the Norwegian fans that are coming over here, they showed them on an escalator. Now imagine they're all sitting on a moving escalator, and they're pretending to be rowing, hilarious.
2: As now
5: they're clogging up our shopping conveyances.
1: Yeah. Spending their money here in the USA.
3: With their broken English.
5: Yeah, their weirdo Norwegian money.
3: Yeah,
5: We don't need it.
3: Get out of here, Swedish chef.
2: Jeff and I were talking about this. We follow a guy from Germany who's visiting for the World Cup. It's hysterical how they see America. It's like he gave Waffle House a 10 out of 10. He can't wait to go back to eat there. Yeah. I was like, good for you,
5: buddy. Yeah, we don't serve lutefisk or whatever. Rancid whitefish.
3: Massachusetts finally has made haggis legal. Did you see this?
2: No.
5: Oh, it was illegal?
3: I guess. Wow. It's illegal in the United States since 1971.
1: I think. The big story was that they drank all the beer in Boston.
2: Yeah.
1: And those the team fans from Scotland. It's fun.
0: There was a city worker yesterday at the park where all the Scotland fans were hanging out.
2: Mm-hmm.
0: He said the cleanest after they were done, they piled up all of their garbage and it showed the park. It was absolutely so clean.
5: Well, I am against un-American things like that.
3: Did you see the video of the Japanese?
2: The Japanese did that. The fans were cleaning the stands after the match.
5: Well, that's a tradition over there, though.
3: Cleaning the stadium. Yeah. It was nuts.
2: And their locker room was spotless when they left. They left origami swans.
3: If I don't go to a ball game and hold a half beer and throw it out onto the field, I don't feel like I've got the experience.
5: Right.
3: The hell with this.
1: You got any gum? You want to chew it? No, I just want to get it moist enough to throw in the seat for the next guy.
3: What about the peanuts?
1: Welcome to America.
3: You shell the peanuts? You don't throw them in the stands? Of course you do.
2: No. Speaking of FIFA.
3: USA.
1: When we come back, we'll be speaking of FIFA. Oh, no, you want to do that right now? Okay, I'm sorry. Go ahead.
2: Well, the world is watching the stars at the FIFA World Cup. Hyundai has its eyes on the next generation of talent. These future stars already turning heads at the age of 14 because Next doesn't wait for an invitation and neither do the good folks at Hyundai. Hyundai always have moved the future within reach. They did it when they made advanced safety standard on every vehicle and engineered EVs with ultra fast charging capability. And Hyundai still is doing it every day because the future isn't some far off concept for them. It's already here. Next starts now. Hyundai, an official partner of FIFA.
1: Thank you very much, Hyundai. I know you love your Hyundai.
2: Dude, we're
1: talking about
2: hybrid.
1: It for 3 years. We are going to return. Coming up, we have the latest at the Sphere in Vegas. Pretty cool idea. I kind of want to see how you guys feel about it. And it's time to name a giraffe.
3: Is it a long neck McFace or something?
1: No.
5: Someone will do that.
2: No, they have already picked the names. You just have to choose from the ones that are selected.
1: Yeah, the ones they pick stink.
2: Are you going to do Ryan?
1: Should be like Jack Neckerson.
2: So you want to do
1: when we come back to the O'Reilly Auto Parts Studios, this is the Bob and Tom Show.
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4: I'm registered to win some of those tickets. 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
5: Don't you dare.
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5: Nope.
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2: no.
5: They canceled.
4: The Happy Together Tour. My favorite song, Enter the Young.
5: Shut up. Once again, you know. Welcome back to the Bob and Tom Show. We're in the O'Reilly Auto Parts Studios. 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It's been a long day.
2: It's been a long week.
5: Yeah, it really has. There's Christy Lee at the news desk.
6: Hello.
5: There's Pat Godwin.
7: Hey, chick.
5: There's Jeff Oskey.
8: Hello.
5: There's Josh Arnold.
9: Hi.
5: There's Ace Cosby.
10: Hello.
5: I'm Chick McGee. Hello, Tom.
4: Hello, Chick McGee. Just reviewing some letters for tomorrow's show.
5: Oh, really?
2: Oh, good.
4: Very excited.
2: Finish this one first.
4: I'm ready to go. What do you got over there?
2: Rocky Horror Picture Show coming to the Las Vegas Sphere.
5: I've never seen that in a live atmosphere.
2: You haven't?
5: No, I hosted. Oh. I hosted where I came out and I said, hey, welcome to the show. Then I got out of there as fast as I could. Yeah, but I never.
4: Is that going to work?
2: Sphere Entertainment announced it'll be showing a new immersive version of the 1975 film in 2027.
9: That'll be fun.
5: I don't know what they're going
2: to
5: do.
2: They have to have toast come from the ceiling.
5: Those squirt guns and everything.
4: Are people
5: going
4: to be able to bring all that stuff in?
9: I bet they'll have it.
5: Yeah.
2: Because the Wizard of Oz has props. So.
9: Right.
4: Yeah. Oh, so as you walk in, they'll hand you the...
9: I bet toast will fall from the ceiling and the squirt guns.
5: Let me ask you that, and it just dawned on me. When you went to see the Wizard of Oz, it wasn't standard length, right? They cut it short.
4: Yeah,
5: So was that so people could get back out to the tables and the games and get them out there and
2: gamble? No, they said it was because they needed to fit it into the sphere or something, and they added... stuff to make it fit.
4: And they took out one of the best songs.
5: Sounds like...
2: Cowardly Lion song.
5: We need them out there gambling, not in here watching Dorothy, okay?
2: Well, it might, but...
4: Does a casino own that, though?
2: Does the Venetian own it? I can't imagine
5: that being in Vegas like that and not having some kind of deal...
2: It's connected to the Venetian Hotel.
5: Well, Bugsy comes in.
9: Oh, it is?
2: Uh-huh.
4: Yeah, when I went there to see the Eagles, and it was great, and I highly recommend it. And the Eagles are going to do a handful of concerts there this year, and then they're going to be done. But... What's interesting about this article, keep reading. How much money do you think the Wizard of Oz made?
2: The statement did not specify how the experience will be different from the midnight screening staple that we all know and love. But in the case of the Wizard of Oz, we just talked about this, a producer and AI specialists have created an entirely new version of the 1939 classic. Wizard of Oz has sold over 3 million tickets, taking in $400 million so far this
9: year. Whoa. Pretty good.
4: Yeah.
5: Boffo.
9: Mm-hmm. Now I imagine it's not going to be tacked onto the box office receipts since it is a different version
5: Interesting.
2: Of the actual film.
9: Can't change the history.
5: Right.
2: Interesting.
4: But if you haven't been to the Sphere, you're sort of sitting inside a giant globe.
2: And, yeah, like a planetarium.
4: Yeah,
5: sitting inside a giant sphere.
2: Yeah.
4: Well, I mean, not everybody has seen it. Not everybody is as conversant with contemporary technology as you are.
5: They don't understand the word sphere.
9: Sorry.
5: I understand, Tom.
4: When I went to see it, and Don Henley was saying, because there was no PA visible anywhere, and there were no amps on stage, whatever. And Don Henley said, I think he said 250,000 little tiny speakers up on the inside of this thing. It was really cool.
2: I can't wait to see that. I'm going to go there in November to see the Eagles.
4: See the Eagles?
2: Mm-hmm.
4: Aren't you going to see the Eagles, Cher?
5: I might be. But the jury's still out.
2: You want to come with us?
5: You know what? Let me think. No.
4: the Rocky Horror thing.
2: Yes. Have you seen it?
4: You know something?
2: No, you haven't.
4: No, wait. I saw it when it first came out, before the whole ritual of the

0: toast.
1: I was there.
2: Well, 75 is right in his wheelhouse.
1: Call him Dr. Frankenfurter. You know, that actually sounds like a name that you would come up with, Dr. Frankenfurter.
0: I went to a cast party of the London production of that show. That was weird.
1: Yeah?
0: I was with my sister. And
2: were they still in costume? Is that
0: well, no,
2: why
0: but they were
2: weird?
0: Just a complete group of total weirdos. You can imagine.
3: I saw it on the stage in London. I forget who played Frankenfurter. It was somebody like, it wasn't Adam Ant, but it was somebody like that.
1: Okay.
3: Yeah.
1: That Adam Ant, he'd be a good choice.
3: That wouldn't be bad. Yeah.
0: I'm trying to think, what's the movie?
1: Even then, though, were you a hardliner when your sister would take you some, get me away from this.
0: No, I didn't know what the hell was going on. It was just a group of extraordinary. I was used to all of her weird friends.
3: There's a version now on Broadway with Juliette Lewis and all kinds of people.
0: But
1: Rocky Horror?
3: Yeah.
0: What's the movie that they go to see the Rocky Horror in the movies? Is it like Fame? One of those movies where they're actually attending the movie and doing all the stuff that they. I forget what.
2: I don't know.
0: But that kind of shows you how if you have never been, that's what it's like.
2: It's very immersive. Yeah, you get to participate.
0: And there are people that have done it 1,000 times.
2: Oh yeah.
0: So
2: dress up like your favorite character.
0: Yeah, it'll be interesting. Mm-hmm. I wonder how it'll go.
2: And we'll wrap up the show today with this sweet little story. The Fort Worth Zoo is asking for help in naming its new baby giraffe.
1: I like Jack Neckerson.
2: Well, the zoo has already picked 3 names to choose from, Chick.
0: Yeah, this is what I hate about these.
1: Let's hear them out now. They might be
0: They're
1: good.
0: They're dumb.
2: Kumi, which means 10 in Swahili.
3: That is dumb.
0: I believe it's pronounced Kumi.
2: No, it's not.
3: Hey, Kumi.
1: You mean Kumi like a Russian?
2: K-U-M-I.
1: Oh.
0: Kumi.
2: Kumi. The name would be a nod to mom Kayla since the newborn is her 10th calf.
0: Ridiculous.
1: Do we know who the father is? Bless her heart. Is she a single mother?
3: It's hard out there, isn't it?
2: Yeah, one of the other names, Honey. An homage to the baby's sweet demeanor.
0: Boring.
2: And then the third choice, Iris. A tribute to the native plant and flower of the sub-Saharan savannas that giraffes call home.
0: None of those say giraffe.
2: Today.com currently hosting the poll to help pick the calf's new name, and it will be announced on June 27th.
0: How about Ascot?
2: Ascot.
3: Oh, I like a giraffe and an ascot. Yeah,
1: that's all right.
0: Like a neck, or something about neck. You got to go with neck stuff.
2: Neck stuff?
0: But poacher.
3: Is poacher taken?
2: No. Boy, you're really helping.
0: Sorry. Long, tall Sally.
1: Giraffe in Swahili is Twiga.
3: Twiga.
1: T-W-I-G-A.
2: Twiggy would wasn't be a
0: that,
2: fun
0: what,
2: name.
0: Wasn't that Roy Rogers? Horse?
1: Twiga?
0: Twiga? I got it.
1: You got it now?
3: Yeah.
0: Go contemporary.
1: All right.
0: Necky Glazer. What do you think?
3: Necky Glazer? Yes.
1: All right.
0: Necky Six. Would that be better?
1: Necky Six. I'm sorry. What did you say? Necky Six. Okay.
0: Yeah. You have to do something neck related, no?
2: No, you don't.
1: Yeah, I think you do. I'm with you.
2: I mean, if you want it to be a comedy show and not a zoo.
0: Yeah, well, thank you very much, Christy Lee. We got some cool stuff coming up, and we love getting your letters, and I've got a couple cool ones already for tomorrow morning. Bob and Tom at bobandtom.com. We would love to hear from you on whatever your topic may be, including the, what is the name of those things that shoot salt? The bug?
1: Bug salt.
3: A salt gun?
1: A salt.
3: Something like that. The A salt. Yeah.
0: Okay. We have to get one. I'll get on that for you tomorrow. And we'll learn about that. You can actually shoot flies. Shoot them out of the air.
2: Shoot flies.
3: Don't bother me. Shoot flies. Don't bother me.
1: Shoot fly pie.
0: Well, thank you very much. We will return. I'm happy to be here and glad you're here with us.
1: And we'll be here when we come back.
0: I hope so. These are the O'Reilly Auto Parts Studios. 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

College World Series kind of surprised me. University of North Carolina is in the final, along with the University of Oklahoma. Oklahoma beat Georgia last night, so they popped into it. It's 100.5, the Eagle Rocks.

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Kendra George and Osborne & Osborne CPA won the Baskin-Robbins ice cream break for up to 10, the Eagle at Work perk. 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

0: currency. He inspired the formation of the United States Treasury and is the reason the U.S. is a major economic power in the world.
1: He also had a more abstract notion in mind, which was that if you had a national currency, that would help promote the idea of national identity.
0: The nation owes Hamilton a debt. 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

0: Rolling Stones, Paint It Black, 100.5 The Eagle Rocks. Hey there, it's Mitch Rahan. Well, we're going to be painting things red, white, and blue with the 4th of July and America 250 Freedom Fest. It's going to be at Arkansas State University this year. It's going to be the biggest fireworks show we have ever put on. The biggest, the largest. Lots of events happening that day as well, starting at 4 o'clock. You got a car show. You got a cornhole tournament. You're going to have food trucks there and more. 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By the way, no fee to park there. In any of the lots, no fee to park. And you can see for so many miles. It's crazy. It's going to be great. You've got such a large viewing area. It's from KAIT at 100.5 The Eagle Rocks.
1: Good morning. I'm Jeff Alley on the Cromwell Ag Radio Network at the Chicago Board of Trade this morning. We've got weakness across the board. Corn, wheat, soybean futures are all three down. The corn market is 4 to 5 and a quarter lower. Soybeans are 5 3/4 to 10 cents a bushel lower. The wheat market from 2.5 to 8 cents a bushel down. In the soy product trade, we have been southbound all week, and we certainly are again this morning. Soybean oil, as we have seen crude oil prices fall, has fallen precipitously every day this week. Bean oil has been down, and this morning we're $2.05 to $2.74 lower. Soybean meal also under pressure from $2.60 to $4.30 lower. Rice is higher. Cotton is lower. Live cattle futures are down this morning. The October off 87 cents at 240.97. Feeders October down 70 cents at 362.15. Lean

0: hogs October at 37 cents lower at 80.90/100. July corn down 4 3/4, 4.16 1/4. The December down 5 1/4 at 4.43 1/2. July soybeans down 9 1/2 at 11.22 1/2 a bushel. November down 7 1/2 at 11.41 3/4. Wheat futures, the July trade is off 8 cents at 6.05. I'm Jeff Daly.
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0: 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I say the best Dakota.
1: Oh, really?
2: What does Bryson the Doubter say about it?
0: Until I hear from North Dakota. Well, you know, the best Dakota, they should combine them and make it just Dakota.
2: Yeah, you doubt that boundary. You always have.
0: I don't.
3: You doubt all boundaries, don't you?
0: No, it's just one big, beautiful country.
2: That's a surprising stance from you, Bryson.
0: Right. One big, beautiful country.
2: You know, it's refreshing to hear you say
0: as
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police. It's Mitch Rahan here at the... 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Hey, all right. 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
1: Celebrating America's 250th birthday, the American Revolutionary War began on April 19th, 1775, with the battles of Concord and Lexington as the 13 colonies sought to separate themselves from Britain. On July 4th, 1776, the Declaration of Independence was signed, but the war didn't end until both countries signed the Treaty of Paris in 1783. Fighting stopped at Yorktown in 1781. And it took months before peace could be achieved. 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

0: 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The British are coming!
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1: Yeah, it was 250 years ago that the Declaration of Independence was signed and the United States of America was born. 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

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Keep listening. 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

0: 18 Live Skid Row 100.5 The Eagle Rocks. Hey there, it's Mitch Mahan. Well, the humidity of today is much higher. Got that heat is on before the rain because, well, we got mostly sunny the rest of the day today. 92, 93, somewhere in there is going to be our high. Scattered thunderstorms, a low of 72 for us tonight. Got a good chance of some rain. And then tomorrow, light rain throughout the day and night. High is going to be around, low 80s with a 50-50 shot of rain throughout the entire day. Okay, dropping to a low of 70 overnight. 75% chance of rain for us tomorrow night. So there you have it. Rain's on the way. Humidity's up.
1: I'm Jeff Alley on the Cromwell Ag Radio Network. At the Chicago Board of Trade today, we are looking at a negative market. Corn futures are 5 cents to 7 cents a bushel down. The soybean trade is between 7 and 9 cents a bushel lower. The wheat market between 2 cents and 10 cents a bushel down. This market is looking at a 60-day window, perhaps, where oil is going to flow more freely, fertilizer supplies more freely, and it'll take longer than 60 days to get this thing anywhere near back to normal.

0: but at least it looks as though instead of an escalation, there may be some resolution. Soybean oil prices continue to fall, $1.60 to over $2 lower. Soybean meal also down between $2.90 and $4.20. Rice futures are higher and cotton futures are lower. Live cattle trading today in the October off 85 cents at 241. October feeders down 62 cents higher, 363.47. October lean hogs down 32 cents at 80.95. July corn down 4 3/4, 416 and a quarter. The September down 5 1/2 at 424 a bushel. July soybeans down 8 1/4 at 11.23 3/4. November 11.42 1/2 down 6 3/4. The September wheat market is off a dime at 6.11 1/4 a bushel. I'm Jeff Nally. 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

0: Def Leppard, Armageddon at 100.5 The Eagle Rocks. 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

0: Boston Rock and Roll Band, 100.5 The Eagle Watts. Hey there, it's Mitch Rainier. 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We've got some killer ones there. Jonesboro City Pools, we've got four passes, so you could take two adults and up to three kids to either Jonesboro City Pool this summer for just $30. 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

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More details coming up. 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

Zeppelin, you're on the Eagle as we roll 20 minutes into your 2 o'clock here on a pretty darn warm Thursday, but we're not going to mess with the weather right now. Yeah, it's hot. Who cares? Everybody knows it. What we're talking about right now is Freedom Fest, America's 250th birthday. So America 250.

0: Freedom Fest. We've moved it to make it bigger. We're moving from the Southside Softball Complex to Arkansas State University. 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
1: Good afternoon. I'm Jeff Nally on the Cromwell Ag Radio Network. A look at closing farm prices for today and, quite frankly, for the week. Tomorrow is the Juneteenth holiday. The financials are closed tomorrow, and the commodity market is closed as well. So this was an end of the week in front of a three-day break in commodity trading amid some still tense geopolitical events and, at the same time, questions about weather and overall productivity. We settled lower. 3 cents to 5 3/4 down in corn. Soybeans, 6 cents to 9 1/4 cents down in the wheat market. Between 2.5 and 7 1/4 cents lower. Soybean oil on the day from $1.30 to $1.85 down. Soybean meal, $2.80 to $3.70 lower. Rice was higher. Cotton was lower. Your live cattle market, October, $1.87 down at $239.97. Feeder cattle, October, down $1.10 at $361.75. And the lean hogs in the October gained a nickel at $81.32 a hundred. July corn today down 3.5, 417.5. December down 4 3/4 at 444 a bushel. July soybeans lose 9 1/4, 1122 3/4. The September down 8 at 1128.5. November down 6.5 at 1142 3/4. July wheat drops 7, 605 3/4. I'm Jeff Nally.
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0: Blondie on the Eagle. One way or another, you've got an opportunity to win during the 3 o'clock hour. We're bringing the patriotic heat, baby. We've got an Apex Camp Chef 36-inch hybrid grill from D&W Outdoors. 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

0: Peter Frampton on the Eagle. Hey, we're halfway through 3:30 and it's hot. How about ice cream? Baskin Robbins ice cream for 10. Hang on, I'll tell you how to get it.
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1: Running with the devil. Yes, that's what it feels like living in Jonesboro, Arkansas. Freaking hot, running around with the devil and arguing over the thermostat setting. I would like it to be cooler, but I'm not in charge of the thermostat here at the radio station. I am in charge of the thermostat at my house, but yeah, we're not on speaking terms. The thermostat.
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0: REO Speedwagon here on the Eagle. Gonna take it on the run. Actually, it's probably gonna be a real slow walk because it's hot. The humidity here in Jonesboro in northeast Arkansas has reached the point where we can all just chew the air instead of trying to breathe it.
1: Let freedom ring with grilled meats. 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

0: Toto here on the Eagle in Africa. 20 minutes into 5 o'clock, 20 minutes into your drive home from work. Here in about 20 minutes, I'm going to tell you to text, going to give you a little word, and you can get in the game for our Apex Camp Chef 36-inch hybrid grill from D&W Outdoors and a freezer full of freaking meat from Bill's Cost Plus. 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

0: You're up on the Eagle. It's the final countdown. 20 minutes into your 6 o'clock here on a Thursday. Nice to have you along. I'm sorry for how I smell. I know it's radio. You can't smell me, but I'm going to go ahead and apologize anyway because my deodorant gave up. It's too hot. It's too humid. And my deodorant said, I'm so sorry, Kevin, but I'm done. What was your too hot moment this week? Was it getting in the car and frying your fingertips? Was it trying to breathe the air, but it was too humid to breathe? What was your too hot moment this week? I'll tell you mine. I had to take my underwear off at the station and throw them away because they were soaking wet. From sweat. Just sweat. I promise.
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1: Dear Allie, my girlfriend is so hot, and I am not. 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

0: on here on the Eagle. 10 minutes until 7 o'clock. It's Thursday. We're getting a little bit closer to the weekend, and this weekend is first day of summer. As if anyone needed confirmation that we are definitely having summer weather right now.
1: Celebrating America's 250th birthday. On November 2nd, 1920, radio station KDKA in Pittsburgh broadcast the results of the presidential election. That was the first radio news broadcast for the public and the beginning of commercial broadcast in the United States. And for decades, millions of listeners have been hearing their news on the radio. Like Edward R. Murrow, reporting from London during a World War II blitz.
2: This is Trafalgar Square. The noise that you hear at the moment is the sound of the air raid siren. I'm standing here just on the steps of St. Martin's in the Field.
1: And Herbert Morrison's emotional report of the Hindenburg disaster.
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